0: The 28-year-old was among four occupants of a vehicle that stopped in the parking lot of a gas station and convenience store in St. Augustine. Police say that during the encounter with agents from ICE and Homeland Security investigations, the four fled on foot, with one darting across a busy road into the path of a semi-truck. Florida Highway Patrol spokesman Sergeant Dylan Bryan says the driver stopped and tried to render aid, but the man died at the scene. It marks the third death in about a week involving encounters with ICE agents. I'm Jennifer King.
1: The House passed a bill Tuesday that would make daylight saving time permanent. The Senate would also have to pass the bill before it could become law, but it's unclear if it will do so. More details at srnnews.com.
2: Hello, this is David Snyder, President of Baptist International Missions Incorporated, welcoming you to today's broadcast of Moments for Missions under the direction of our Vice President, Dr. J.B. Godfrey.
3: Well, Luke and Tanya Shelby have been behind my missionary serving in Kenya, East Africa, since 1997. Now, that's a long while to serve, and we thank the Lord for their family. They have a married daughter and her husband who are also behind my missionaries, not in Kenya, but serving down in South America. Well, they say, we're thankful for what the Lord is allowing us to do as we continue in ministry here in Kenya. The last few weeks have been very busy as we have divided our time between Kisii, Kisumu, and the Maasai villages. The Lord continues to open doors for teaching, training leaders, and sharing the gospel in several areas. Our monthly visits to Ilkerin are making good progress as we train the pastor and disciple the believers. Each visit brings new understanding from God's Word, and we're seeing people come to Christ on a regular basis. Over the past 2 months, we have baptized 22 new believers. Now, I just read that to you today, and I rejoice, and if you're a Christian, I know you're rejoicing, too, to hear things like that. 22 new children in God's family. Well, the Shelby say, one of the greatest blessings has been seeing entire families come to Christ. Recently, a local witch doctor was saved. His daughter was saved and baptized. And this month, his wife followed in baptism. We also saw Dorcas saved. She's the mother of two people in their church who was saved last year, and all three of them were baptized together. We've been witnessing to the father, who is still hesitant, but he's thankful that his family has found a church that has truly helped them. Please pray for him to be saved and to join his family in church. Now, Lemayan and Benjamin, that's the two sons, have now enrolled in our Bible certificate program, and I'll be traveling with them for mentoring, and we're praying that God will use them to help their pastor and take the gospel into other villages. And then Brother Luke says, recently, while traveling, I shared a simple thought from Romans chapter 8, verses 35 through 39, about who shall separate us from the love of Christ. When we came to the answer, nothing, Benjamin responded, everyone, everywhere needs to understand this. And it was a blessing to see him not only grasp the truth, but desire to share it with others. God is so good, and he certainly is. And then church planting, that's what the missionaries do. And if you've listened to what I said already, they're leading people to Christ and teaching them and discipling them, baptizing them, of course, and teaching them to do the same thing. Well, they say, we thank the Lord for the successful opening of Glory Bible Baptist Church in Ibunyangu back at the end of April. In the days leading up to the opening, pastors, Bible college students, members from other churches worked together in visitation and outreach throughout the area. During that week, 13 people trusted Christ, and we had 100 in attendance for the first service, and then we saw 11 baptized and added to the church, along with three joining by transfer from other churches. And in addition, 13 local churches supported the effort through visitation and offerings to help with the meeting. Well, he also adds that it was a great encouragement to see so many working together to establish this new church. Please pray for Pastor Ezekiel Arwa and his continued growth, and for these new believers to be grounded in the Word of God and for the church to become a strong witness in the community.
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1: With SRN News, I'm John Scott. The U.S. military has reimposed a naval blockade on Iranian ports. It comes as Washington tries to stop Iran's attacks on ships in the Strait of Hormuz. Days of retaliatory strikes across the Middle East by Iran and the U.S. attacks threaten to push the region back to all-out war. President Trump told Fox News Channel that more U.S. strikes against Iran were coming in the next couple of days, and that bridges and power plants could be the next target. There are growing concerns about our aging lawmakers in Washington. Correspondent Laura Winters reports.
2: The sudden death of South Carolina Senator Lindsey Graham is renewing focus on the country's aging lawmakers. Graham had just turned 71 just 2 days before he passed away. The senator appeared to be in good health and had played golf with President Trump and former South Carolina Congressman Trey Gowdy just days before he left for a trip to Ukraine. Meanwhile, Republican Senator Mitch McConnell, who was 84, was rushed to the hospital back on June 14th. McConnell says he fell at home and has been suffering from a mild case of pneumonia. He released a photo of himself and his wife. And President Trump, now 80, is the oldest person ever elected president. He was 78 at the time. Laura Winters reporting.
1: 12 states suing to block Paramount's takeover of Warner Brothers Discovery.
3: They argued in a lawsuit Monday that the $81 billion merger would, quote, extinguish competition in Hollywood and lead to fewer choices for consumers across the U.S. The Office of California's Attorney General is leading the coalition. It alleges that the proposed merger would lead to higher prices, lower quality, and less content for movies and the television landscape. Paramount maintains that merging with Warner would be good for competition. The company says it will vigorously defend the transaction. Bernie Bennett reporting.
1: And five of the biggest U.S. banks reporting record profits on Tuesday. This is SRN News. Youth groups work.
4: According to a new poll by the Barna Group, teenagers who attend youth groups at their church are more likely to be developing spiritually than those who do not. 74% of youth group teens are praying and reading the Bible regularly, compared to just 56% who do not attend. Adolescents who participate in youth group activities are also more likely to be sharing their faith, volunteering, and finding roles or careers in church or Christian ministries. Michael Harrington reporting.
1: According to data from a new AP North survey, most Jewish adults in this country don't feel well represented by political leaders at a troubling moment for many in their community. A total of 63% say prejudice against Jewish people is an extremely or very serious problem in the U.S. At the same time, few believe that either party is doing a good job supporting Jewish people. Many cast their ballots for President Trump in 2024. This is SRN News. Another death during an encounter with immigration agents.
5: Authorities say a man running from federal officers in northeast Florida was struck and killed early Tuesday morning by a tractor trailer. The 28-year-old was among four occupants of a vehicle that stopped in the parking lot of a gas station and convenience store in St. Augustine. Police say that during the encounter with agents from ICE and Homeland Security investigations, the four fled on foot, with one darting across a busy road into the path of a semi-truck. Florida Highway Patrol spokesman Sergeant Dylan Bryan says the driver stopped and tried to render aid, but the man died at the scene. It marks the third death in about a week involving encounters with ICE agents. I'm Jennifer King.
1: The House passed a bill Tuesday that would make daylight saving time permanent. The Senate would also have to pass the bill before it could become law, but it's unclear if it will do so. More details at SRNNews.com.

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1: With SRN News, I'm John Scott. The U.S. military has reimposed a naval blockade on Iranian ports. It comes as Washington tries to stop Iran's attacks on ships in the Strait of Hormuz. Days of retaliatory strikes across the Middle East by Iran and the U.S. attacks threaten to push the region back to all-out war. President Trump told Fox News Channel that more U.S. strikes against Iran were coming in the next couple of days, and that bridges and power plants could be the next target. There are growing concerns about our aging lawmakers in Washington. Correspondent Laura Winters reports.
2: The sudden death of South Carolina Senator Lindsey Graham is renewing focus on the country's aging lawmakers. Graham had just turned 71 just 2 days before he passed away. The senator appeared to be in good health and had played golf with President Trump and former South Carolina Congressman Trey Gowdy just days before he left for a trip to Ukraine. Meanwhile, Republican Senator Mitch McConnell, who is 84, was rushed to the hospital back on June 14th. McConnell says he fell at home and has been suffering from a mild case of pneumonia. He released a photo of himself and his wife. And President Trump, now 80, is the oldest person ever elected president. He was 78 at the time. Laura Winters reporting.
1: 12 states suing to block Paramount's takeover of Warner Brothers Discovery.
3: They argued in a lawsuit Monday that the $81 billion merger would, quote, extinguish competition in Hollywood and lead to fewer choices for consumers across the U.S. The Office of California's Attorney General is leading the coalition. It alleges that the proposed merger would lead to higher prices, lower quality, and less content for movies and the television landscape. Paramount maintains that merging with Warner would be good for competition. The company says it will vigorously defend the transaction. Bernie Bennett reporting.
1: And five of the biggest U.S. banks reporting record profits on Tuesday. This is SRN News. Youth groups work.
4: According to a new poll by the Barna Group, teenagers who attend youth groups at their church are more likely to be developing spiritually than those who do not. 74% of youth group teens are praying and reading the Bible regularly, compared to just 56% who do not attend. Adolescents who participate in youth group activities are also more likely to be sharing their faith, volunteering, and finding roles or careers in church or Christian ministries. Michael Harrington reporting.
1: According to data from a new AP North survey, most Jewish adults in this country don't feel well represented by political leaders at a troubling moment for many in their community. A total of 63% say prejudice against Jewish people is an extremely or very serious problem in the U.S. At the same time, few believe that either party is doing a good job supporting Jewish people. Many cast their ballots for President Trump in 2024. This is SRN News. Another death during an encounter with immigration agents.
5: Authorities say a man running from federal officers in Northeast Florida was struck and killed early Tuesday morning by a tractor trailer. The 28-year-old was among four occupants of a vehicle that stopped in the parking lot of a gas station and convenience store in St. Augustine. Police say that during the encounter with agents from ICE and Homeland Security investigations, the four fled on foot, with one darting across a busy road into the path of a semi-truck. Florida Highway Patrol spokesman Sergeant Dylan Bryan says the driver stopped and tried to render aid, but the man died at the scene. It marks the third death in about a week involving encounters with ICE agents. I'm Jennifer King.
1: The House passed a bill Tuesday that would make daylight saving time permanent. The Senate would also have to pass the bill before it could become law, but it's unclear if it will do so. More details at srnnews.com.
6: It's good news for children in this California school district. This is Matt Staver with Freedom's Call. Liberty Counsel represented Child Evangelism Fellowship and its Northern California East Bay chapter. And now, the Hayward Unified School District will allow a Good News Club equal access to meet in its Park Elementary campus. Last April, Child Evangelism Fellowship submitted a request to host the Good News Club immediately following school hours. But the school district would not allow the club to meet until after 6 p.m., despite allowing the Girls on the Run program earlier access. Liberty Counsel informed the district officials that the Good News Clubs are legally entitled to equal access as other similarly situated after-school programs. As a result, the Good News Club held its first meeting there. Child Evangelism Fellowship gives children a biblically based education that includes moral and character development. and that is priceless. Stay informed at Liberty Counsel's website, lc.org/CEF.

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1: With SRN News, I'm John Scott. The U.S. military has reimposed a naval blockade on Iranian ports. It comes as Washington tries to stop Iran's attacks on ships in the Strait of Hormuz. Days of retaliatory strikes across the Middle East by Iran and the U.S. attacks threaten to push the region back to all-out war. President Trump told Fox News Channel that more U.S. strikes against Iran were coming in the next couple of days, and that bridges and power plants could be the next target. There are growing concerns about our aging lawmakers in Washington. Correspondent Laura Winters reports.
2: The sudden death of South Carolina Senator Lindsey Graham is renewing focus on the country's aging lawmakers. Graham had just turned 71 just 2 days before he passed away. The senator appeared to be in good health and had played golf with President Trump and former South Carolina Congressman Trey Gowdy just days before he left for a trip to Ukraine. Meanwhile, Republican Senator Mitch McConnell, who is 84, was rushed to the hospital back on June 14th. McConnell says he fell at home and has been suffering from a mild case of pneumonia. He released a photo of himself and his wife. And President Trump, now 80, is the oldest person ever elected president. He was 78 at the time. Laura Winters reporting.
1: 12 states suing to block Paramount's takeover of Warner Brothers Discovery.
3: They argued in a lawsuit Monday that the $81 billion merger would, quote, extinguish competition in Hollywood and lead to fewer choices for consumers across the U.S. The Office of California's Attorney General is leading the coalition. It alleges that the proposed merger would lead to higher prices, lower quality, and less content for movies and the television landscape. Paramount maintains that merging with Warner would be good for competition. The company says it will vigorously defend the transaction. Bernie Bennett reporting.
1: And five of the biggest U.S. banks reporting record profits on Tuesday. This is SRN News. Youth groups work.
4: According to a new poll by the Barna Group, teenagers who attend youth groups at their church are more likely to be developing spiritually than those who do not. 74% of youth group teens are praying and reading the Bible regularly, compared to just 56% who do not attend. Adolescents who participate in youth group activities are also more likely to be sharing their faith, volunteering, and finding roles or careers in church or Christian ministries. Michael Harrington reporting.
1: According to data from a new AP North survey, most Jewish adults in this country don't feel well represented by political leaders at a troubling moment for many in their community. A total of 63% say prejudice against Jewish people is an extremely or very serious problem in the U.S. At the same time, few believe that either party is doing a good job supporting Jewish people. Many cast their ballots for President Trump in 2024. This is SRN News. Another death during an encounter with immigration agents.
5: Authorities say a man running from federal officers in Northeast Florida was struck and killed early Tuesday morning by a tractor trailer. The 28-year-old was among four occupants of a vehicle that stopped in the parking lot of a gas station and convenience store in St. Augustine. Police say that during the encounter with agents from ICE and Homeland Security investigations, the four fled on foot, with one darting across a busy road into the path of a semi-truck. Florida Highway Patrol spokesman Sergeant Dylan Bryan says the driver stopped and tried to render aid, but the man died at the scene. It marks the third death in about a week involving encounters with ICE agents. I'm Jennifer King.
1: The House passed a bill Tuesday that would make daylight saving time permanent. The Senate would also have to pass the bill before it could become law, but it's unclear if it will do so. More details at srnnews.com.

Yes, you know, the missionary was coming home. Looking forward to seeing loved ones again. But the tragedy came along in the wreck. And the loved one went immediately into eternity. And the dear preacher and brother Oswald J. Smith wrote this song. God understands your heartache. He knows the bitter pain. Oh, trust him in.

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Jesus, the kind shepherd, found me, and now I am on my way home. He restoreth my soul.

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1: With SRN News, I'm John Scott. The U.S. military has reimposed a naval blockade on Iranian ports. It comes as Washington tries to stop Iran's attacks on ships in the Strait of Hormuz. Days of retaliatory strikes across the Middle East by Iran and the U.S. attacks threaten to push the region back to all-out war. President Trump told Fox News Channel that more U.S. strikes against Iran were coming in the next couple of days, and that bridges and power plants could be the next target. There are growing concerns about our aging lawmakers in Washington. Correspondent Laura Winters reports.
2: The sudden death of South Carolina Senator Lindsey Graham is renewing focus on the country's aging lawmakers. Graham had just turned 71 just 2 days before he passed away. The senator appeared to be in good health and had played golf with President Trump and former South Carolina Congressman Trey Gowdy just days before he left for a trip to Ukraine. Meanwhile, Republican Senator Mitch McConnell, who is 84, was rushed to the hospital back on June 14th. McConnell says he fell at home and has been suffering from a mild case of pneumonia. He released a photo of himself and his wife. And President Trump, now 80, is the oldest person ever elected president. He was 78 at the time. Laura Winters reporting.
1: 12 states suing to block Paramount's takeover of Warner Brothers Discovery.
3: They argued in a lawsuit Monday that the $81 billion merger would, quote, extinguish competition in Hollywood and lead to fewer choices for consumers across the U.S. The Office of California's Attorney General is leading the coalition. It alleges that the proposed merger would lead to higher prices, lower quality, and less content for movies and the television landscape. Paramount maintains that merging with Warner would be good for competition. The company says it will vigorously defend the transaction. Bernie Bennett reporting.
1: And five of the biggest U.S. banks reporting record profits on Tuesday. This is SRN News. Youth groups work.
4: According to a new poll by the Barna Group, teenagers who attend youth groups at their church are more likely to be developing spiritually than those who do not. 74% of youth group teens are praying and reading the Bible regularly, compared to just 56% who do not attend. Adolescents who participate in youth group activities are also more likely to be sharing their faith, volunteering, and finding roles or careers in church or Christian ministries. Michael Harrington reporting.
1: According to data from a new AP North survey, most Jewish adults in this country don't feel well represented by political leaders at a troubling moment for many in their community. A total of 63% say prejudice against Jewish people is an extremely or very serious problem in the U.S. At the same time, few believe that either party is doing a good job supporting Jewish people. Many cast their ballots for President Trump in 2024. This is SRN News. Another death during an encounter with immigration agents.
5: Authorities say a man running from federal officers in Northeast Florida was struck and killed early Tuesday morning by a tractor trailer. The 28-year-old was among four occupants of a vehicle that stopped in the parking lot of a gas station and convenience store in St. Augustine. Police say that during the encounter with agents from ICE and Homeland Security investigations, the four fled on foot, with one darting across a busy road into the path of a semi-truck. Florida Highway Patrol spokesman Sergeant Dylan Bryan says the driver stopped and tried to render aid, but the man died at the scene. It marks the third death in about a week involving encounters with ICE agents. I'm Jennifer King.
1: The House passed a bill Tuesday that would make daylight saving time permanent. The Senate would also have to pass the bill before it could become law, but it's unclear if it will do so. More details at SRNNews.com.

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1: With SRN News, I'm John Scott. The U.S. military has reimposed a naval blockade on Iranian ports. It comes as Washington tries to stop Iran's attacks on ships in the Strait of Hormuz. Days of retaliatory strikes across the Middle East by Iran and the U.S. attacks threaten to push the region back to all-out war. President Trump told Fox News Channel that more U.S. strikes against Iran were coming in the next couple of days, and that bridges and power plants could be the next target. There are growing concerns about our aging lawmakers in Washington. Correspondent Laura Winters reports.
2: The sudden death of South Carolina Senator Lindsey Graham is renewing focus on the country's aging lawmakers. Graham had just turned 71 just 2 days before he passed away. The senator appeared to be in good health and had played golf with President Trump and former South Carolina Congressman Trey Gowdy just days before he left for a trip to Ukraine. Meanwhile, Republican Senator Mitch McConnell, who is 84, was rushed to the hospital back on June 14th. McConnell says he fell at home and has been suffering from a mild case of pneumonia. He released a photo of himself and his wife. And President Trump, now 80, is the oldest person ever elected president. He was 78 at the time. Laura Winters reporting.
1: 12 states suing to block Paramount's takeover of Warner Brothers Discovery.
3: They argued in a lawsuit Monday that the $81 billion merger would, quote, extinguish competition in Hollywood and lead to fewer choices for consumers across the U.S. The Office of California's Attorney General is leading the coalition. It alleges that the proposed merger would lead to higher prices, lower quality, and less content for movies and the television landscape. Paramount maintains that merging with Warner would be good for competition. The company says it will vigorously defend the transaction. Bernie Bennett reporting.
1: And five of the biggest U.S. banks reporting record profits on Tuesday. This is SRN News. Youth groups work.
4: According to a new poll by the Barna Group, teenagers who attend youth groups at their church are more likely to be developing spiritually than those who do not. 74% of youth group teens are praying and reading the Bible regularly, compared to just 56% who do not attend. Adolescents who participate in youth group activities are also more likely to be sharing their faith, volunteering, and finding roles or careers in church or Christian ministries. Michael Harrington reporting.
1: According to data from a new AP North survey, most Jewish adults in this country don't feel well represented by political leaders at a troubling moment for many in their community. A total of 63% say prejudice against Jewish people is an extremely or very serious problem in the U.S. At the same time, few believe that either party is doing a good job supporting Jewish people. Many cast their ballots for President Trump in 2024. This is SRN News. Another death during an encounter with immigration agents.
5: Authorities say a man running from federal officers in Northeast Florida was struck and killed early Tuesday morning by a tractor trailer. The 28-year-old was among four occupants of a vehicle that stopped in the parking lot of a gas station and convenience store in St. Augustine. Police say that during the encounter with agents from ICE and Homeland Security investigations, the four fled on foot, with one darting across a busy road into the path of a semi-truck. Florida Highway Patrol spokesman Sergeant Dylan Bryan says the driver stopped and tried to render aid, but the man died at the scene. It marks the third death in about a week involving encounters with ICE agents. I'm Jennifer King.
1: The House passed a bill Tuesday that would make daylight saving time permanent. The Senate would also have to pass the bill before it could become law, but it's unclear if it will do so. More details at srnnews.com.
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1: One sat alone beside the highway begging. His eyes were blind, the light he could not see.

0: Jesus, turn to Romans chapter 14 and verse 21. Romans 14, verse 21. It's good neither to eat flesh, nor to drink wine, or anything whereby thy brother stumbleth, or is offended, or is made weak. You know what Paul said one day? He said, if eating meat would make my brother to stumble, I'll be delighted to become a vegetarian. I mean, I'll never eat another bite of meat as long as I live. I mean, if it's going to make my brother to stumble. Now, what he's saying is simply this. Let's not do anything to cause somebody to doubt Christ and to be discouraged or weary. You know, I think we have people here once in a while, Brother Johnny, that they just kind of get cantankerous and cross and keep everything stirred up and upset. I mean, just fuss. Wake up fussing, go to bed fussing. Nothing pleases, no meal pleases, and nothing is going to suit anybody. And so they just, now then. He said they stumble at the stumbling stone. He said, I'm not going to eat anything that'll cause my brother. Now, listen, that means if a man comes in here and he bootlegs a cigarette off of a vis or something and passes it to another, he caused him to stumble right there. I mean, that's the way we ought to interpret these things. And when God speaks to you and tells you to be obedient about something, then don't pull back at it. Just go ahead and say, Lord, I'll be glad to walk. Now, turn to John chapter 11, verse 9. How am I going to keep from stumbling? I don't want to stumble. And you know good and well I'd have to admit that I've stumbled. John chapter 11 and verse 9. John chapter 11 and verse 9. Now Jesus said, I won't tell you how you keep from stumbling. Jesus answered, are there not 12 hours in the day? If any man walk in the day, he stumbleth not, because he seeth the light of this world. But if a man walk in the night, he stumbleth, because there's no light in him. There's no light in him. Now, what's the secret of walking and keeping stumbling? Just stay in the light. Keep your light on. The Bible said if we walk in the light, John, 1 John, he said, chapter 1, he said if we walk in the light, as he's in the light, we have fellowship. Fellowship. Last night, I left Atlanta after a wonderful time of fellowship. Five times yesterday, we had some appointments and all over the city. But you know, there was one thing that got me to the city. And it was the light. I was driving along, dimming the lights, you know, and putting them on bright and dimming them. And I just thought, I got thinking, what if this switch would go out on me? You know what we do? Just have to pull over to the side of the road, knock on somebody's door, call Brother John and said, send for me. My light's gone out. Now, if I did, of course, I could be I could be very foolish. I said, light or no light, I'm going on. I hope I'll hit the road or stay in it. I mean, I'm just going to back her ears and throw the foot feet on the floor and I'm gone. Yeah, that's right. But I tell you, I wouldn't be standing here preaching this morning. Yeah. Why? Because I'd stumble. And so would that car. And the insurance man would be on his way out. And maybe the undertaker. But I tell you what, I just believe that God's people ought to have enough sense to turn on the light. Yeah. Now, fellas, how in the world are y'all going to keep from stumbling if you don't get the light in your soul? And this is the word of God. The instant thy word giveth light, thy word's a lamp to my feet, a light to my pathway. And you're never going to have the light until you get in the word of God. And I tell you, if you don't memorize the Bible and stay with the word of God and read it and love it, you ought to love it more than you love the food. And Job said, I've esteemed thy word more than my necessary food. We're not going to ever quit stumbling until we learn how to walk in the blessed word of God. Now you're ready for the text. We've just circled around it, but we're going after it now. Boy, he was a great man. He was a tremendous man. I tell you, this is a man that took some big steps. I want you to know he climbed some tall mountains. I mean, he got over some big hills. I mean, he attained the greatest name, I suppose, of any man in the Old Testament. I mean, actually, now I know John was the beloved that Jesus loved. Of course, he loved all of them, but he was such a lovable fellow. But in the Old Testament, there was a man. And you know, one of the strange things is he was a wealthy man. He really was, and God called him. And I want you to turn with me to Romans chapter 4. And I want to see how we can keep from stumbling now. Romans chapter 4. What is it that makes a man stumble? Now, if you were to start off in the fourth chapter, we better read those first four or five verses because you'll find out where he got it and how it happened to him. And the thing about it is, it was a long, long time before this was ever penned or written down. See, this is in the New Testament. This happens to come to be about the sixth book of the New Testament, you see, but all the Old Testament had to unfold and the men had to live. Abraham had to live, and now he didn't know, but his life was being recorded, and many of the things he said and his experiences with Sarah and all the way from Ur of the Chaldees. You know, one of the reasons that he didn't stumble or he didn't fall, he obeyed God, and God said, now listen, I know Abraham's going to command his children after him. I know he's going to tell them what to do. He's going to give the command to them. And I believe that's what we need to do with our children, Brother Bill. Command them. Command them. I tell you, my daddy did that. He didn't know a lot about the Bible, but he had enough sense to command me. And I'm glad that he made me feel better when I obeyed his commandment. And it was always now. And so he said, what she would say? Verse 1, what she would say then? Now then, what was it that counted? Was it his works? No, sir. Was it leaving Ur of the Chaldees? No, sir. Was it giving up his cattle and his role in it? No, sir. It was his faith. Yeah. Now, what's going to count about you fellas? Not your past, that's gone. Not your works. You can't do enough. None of us can. The only thing that's going to count is our faith in him. Amen. Oh, but to him that believeth. On him that justifieth the ungodly. Well, let's read about it. For what saith the Scripture? Abraham believed God. Turn to Genesis chapter 15 and verse 6. Genesis chapter, that's the first book of the Bible. And this is the first time we have anything like this. But I tell you one thing, the Bible just lightens up and is saturated with this very thought. It's the 15th chapter and verse 6. Now, Abraham has just come from a mighty battle with his 318 mountaineers that took a club and went down there and beat the daylights out of about three or four or five kings and all the soldiers. And so he's coming back now. And God spoke to him. He wouldn't take a shoestring. He wouldn't take a shoelace. He wouldn't take a thread. He said, no, sir, you don't pay me for fighting. I fight for the Lord, and he takes care of my bills, and he feeds me and takes care of me. And I'd like to say this, even though we're letting some boosters, we never expect the devil's crowds of boosters. Just God's children. That's right. Just the people of the Lord will have to support this work here. I've never set my sails to please, and never will, the world, because they'll run out on you. Let this thing get in a tight place, and I'll guarantee they'll leave you holding a bag. Now then, after these things, the Word. That's a great verse, isn't it? After these things. See, the battle's over now. He's already whipped the kings, and he's already brought back old Brother Lot and Ms. Lot and all the little Lots, and they're all heading back for Sodom now and Gomorrah. They're going to go back over there and live, see? I don't know why in the world Lot didn't have sense enough to take off out of Sodom. After he got captured and run off up there, you know, and Uncle Abraham came with his big old soldiers, and he fought the battle for him. But you know what Lot did? This is true. This is like human nature. This is how filthy and weak it is. Lot said, well, I imagine maybe, I don't know, Abraham said, Lot, son, don't you feel like you better go home with me? Well, he said, yes, I'd be delighted to go. I'd love to be up there. I know the air is fresh. And but, you know, I've got a number. I've got a good deal of business to look after. I mean, business, me, I, you haven't got much left, son. I mean, you've been captured, and they looted everything, and you look at your family. You better come on. Well, and that's what happens to alcoholics. You know that? Man called me the other day, and he said, I'm an alcoholic. And the preacher said, I'm going to bring him down. He said, I want to come. Next morning, the preacher called me and said the man had some arrangements to make. And he's already arranged.
1: Yeah.
0: I mean, when a man gets to be a liquor drinker and a dope head, I mean, he's already arranged to come. You know, I never forget a lady. She's a sweet and precious Christian. And there's a fellow that we used to have at the city, and the Lord blessed him. He just blessed him real good. And he met a lovely lady. He met a fine lady. I mean, a Christian lady. And so they were apart. I mean, they were separated. He was working in one place. She's living about 200 miles away. And, of course, this fellow, you know, he got sobered up and cleaned up and got him a job and a car. And he decided he'd better go see her. And he did. And, I mean, he was burning the highway. I mean, backwards and forwards, he'd go up there, you know, and this lady was working in a very lovely home, and he was talking about going to see his girlfriend, and he was up in years. He was up, I guess, 50 years old, between 40 and 50, and he was talking about courting and going to see her, and finally the lady said, I don't understand. I said, it looks to me like about the only thing y'all need to do is just make the arrangements. Now, brother, the arrangements are already made in Christ. And we need to make the arrangements our arrangements. We need to arrange our life to fit God's purpose. God's not going to change any arrangements of his own. And I don't understand why people wouldn't just come on and stay until God gives a victory. I'd rather live and die at this place right here. Sober,
1: than to move off and die a drunkard. I really had. I'd rather just correspond with my wife and children and my dad and my mother and say, well, dear Dad, I know you're not worried about me, are you? No, son, not as long as you're there, I'm not. I mean, I'm sober, and I'm not smoking, I'm not cussing, I'm not drinking, and I'm not going to hurt anybody. I'm not even stealing, and I'm just getting along fine. I don't know when I'll come home. If I don't get to victory, I mean complete victory and enough strength, I'll never be home, meet you in heaven. They'll write you back and said, son, that's wonderful. We meet you up there now. And we'll come by to see you. Well, I'd rather stay here anytime. What'd he say? Well, he said, after these things, the word. After the battle's over, the word. After the victory's won, the word. After he turned down the earth reward, the word. After he said, I don't want your money, I don't want your anything, I don't want the loot, I don't want anything, he said, I'm just going back up down in the hills and meet God, and I'm going back after the word. After these things, the word of the Lord came unto Abraham in a vision, saying, fear not, Abraham, or Abram, I am thy shield and thy exceeding great reward. You don't get your pay from the world. You get it from me. I'll take care of you. And Abraham said, Lord God, what wilt thou give me, seeing I go childless, and the steward of my house is this Eliezer of Damascus? And Abram said, behold, to me thou hast given no seed, and lo, one born in my house is mine heir. And behold, the word of the Lord came unto him, saying, this shall not be thine heir, but he that shall come forth out of thine own bowels shall be thine heir. And he brought him forth abroad and said, look now toward heaven. Look up! I wish I could get the people here to start looking up. I tell you, run around here sometime, you're like a sick possum. You drag around, you haven't got more bounce, I'm telling you.
2: And they looked in his face, content in his presence to be.
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Heaven is an actual, real place. Let not your heart be troubled. I have predicted. Let not your heart be troubled. I have provided. And then let not your heart be troubled. I have prepared a place. You know, we're going somewhere. I know they say we're just imagining that. But the longer I live, the more real it gets to me. Let not your hearts be troubled. You can take a lot on the trip if you know what's at the end. They say, well, everybody has to have a little something to encourage them on. This is not a little something. This is a solid fact. There's a real heaven. And when we die, we're going to heaven. If we happen to be here when Jesus comes, if we happen to miss death, and he comes, we'll be changed in the moment in the twinkling of an eye, and we'll go to be with him. There's a real heaven. Let not your hearts be troubled.

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1: With SRN News, I'm John Scott. The U.S. military has reimposed a naval blockade on Iranian ports. It comes as Washington tries to stop Iran's attacks on ships in the Strait of Hormuz. Days of retaliatory strikes across the Middle East by Iran and the U.S. attacks threaten to push the region back to all-out war. President Trump told Fox News Channel that more U.S. strikes against Iran were coming in the next couple of days, and that bridges and power plants could be the next target. There are growing concerns about our aging lawmakers in Washington. Correspondent Laura Winters reports.
2: The sudden death of South Carolina Senator Lindsey Graham is renewing focus on the country's aging lawmakers. Graham had just turned 71 just 2 days before he passed away. The senator appeared to be in good health and had played golf with President Trump and former South Carolina Congressman Trey Gowdy just days before he left for a trip to Ukraine. Meanwhile, Republican Senator Mitch McConnell, who is 84, was rushed to the hospital back on June 14th. McConnell says he fell at home and has been suffering from a mild case of pneumonia. He released a photo of himself and his wife. And President Trump, now 80, is the oldest person ever elected president. He was 78 at the time. Laura Winters reporting.
1: 12 states suing to block Paramount's takeover of Warner Brothers Discovery.
3: They argued in a lawsuit Monday that the $81 billion merger would, quote, extinguish competition in Hollywood and lead to fewer choices for consumers across the U.S. The Office of California's Attorney General is leading the coalition. It alleges that the proposed merger would lead to higher prices, lower quality, and less content for movies and the television landscape. Paramount maintains that merging with Warner would be good for competition. The company says it will vigorously defend the transaction. Bernie Bennett reporting.
1: And five of the biggest U.S. banks reporting record profits on Tuesday. This is SRN News. Youth groups work.
4: According to a new poll by the Barna Group, teenagers who attend youth groups at their church are more likely to be developing spiritually than those who do not. 74% of youth group teens are praying and reading the Bible regularly, compared to just 56% who do not attend. Adolescents who participate in youth group activities are also more likely to be sharing their faith, volunteering, and finding roles or careers in church or Christian ministries. Michael Harrington reporting.
1: According to data from a new AP North survey, most Jewish adults in this country don't feel well represented by political leaders at a troubling moment for many in their community. A total of 63% say prejudice against Jewish people is an extremely or very serious problem in the U.S. At the same time, few believe that either party is doing a good job supporting Jewish people. Many cast their ballots for President Trump in 2024. This is SRN News. Another death during an encounter with immigration agents.
5: Authorities say a man running from federal officers in northeast Florida was struck and killed early Tuesday morning by a tractor trailer. The 28-year-old was among four occupants of a vehicle that stopped in the parking lot of a gas station and convenience store in St. Augustine. Police say that during the encounter with agents from ICE and Homeland Security investigations, the four fled on foot, with one darting across a busy road into the path of a semi-truck. Florida Highway Patrol spokesman Sergeant Dylan Bryan says the driver stopped and tried to render aid, but the man died at the scene. It marks the third death in about a week involving encounters with ICE agents. I'm Jennifer King.
1: The House passed a bill Tuesday that would make daylight saving time permanent. The Senate would also have to pass the bill before it could become law, but it's unclear if it will do so. More details at SRNNews.com.

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0: With that familiar theme song, we're reminded it's time once again for the Harvest Time Gospel Broadcast. 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
1: Thank you and greetings, radio friends. What a joy and privilege it is to come to your place of listening and share together with you another Harvest Time broadcast. I praise the Lord for this wonderful privilege that our Lord allows us again to begin another week of broadcasting the gospel of the grace of our God. And I trust that if it's at all possible, you'll take the time out, get your Bible, and follow along with us as we open the Word of God today. We're turning in our Bible to the book of Acts, chapter number 16, and we're going to look this week at the question that is asked here in verse number 31, where Paul and Silas had been placed in the Philippian jail. And you remember the story, if you're familiar at all with the Word of God. At midnight, they began to pray and sing praises unto God. Let me pick up the reading in verse number 25 of Acts chapter 16. The Bible said, at midnight, Paul and Silas prayed and sang praises unto God, and the prisoners heard them. And suddenly, there was a great earthquake, so that the foundations of the prison were shaken. And immediately all the doors were opened, and everyone's bands were loosed. And the keeper of the prison, awaking out of his sleep, and seeing the prison doors open, he drew out his sword and would have killed himself, supposing that the prisoners had been fled. But Paul cried with a loud voice, saying, "Do thyself no harm, for we are all here." Then he called for a light, and sprang in, and came trembling, and fell down before Paul and Silas, and brought them out, and said, "Sirs, what must I do to be saved?" And they said, "Believe on the Lord Jesus Christ, and thou shalt be saved, and thy house." And they spake unto him the word of the Lord, and to all that were in his house. And he took them the same hour of the night, and washed their stripes, and was baptized, he and all his straightway. And when he had brought them into his house, he set meat before them and rejoiced, believing in God with all his house. That's reading from Acts 16, verse number 25, down through verse number 34, the story of the conversion of the Philippian jailer. But I want to look at the question that is asked here in verse number 30, and then the answer that's given in verse number 31. Where the Bible said that he said unto them, "Sirs, what must I do to be saved?" Now, I want to say to you, that is the greatest question that will ever enter into the mind of any individual. And then to have that question answered correctly and to obey the answer to that question is the most important thing there is in anyone's life. As a matter of fact, your eternal destination will be determined by what you know and what you do about the answer to that question. And they said, "Believe on the Lord Jesus Christ, and thou shalt be saved, and thy house." Paul gives this very simple answer. And I must say a word before I go farther in the study. That's the right answer. But I must say to you, you do not just walk out and find someone who has had no thought of God or of salvation, of heaven or hell in several days, and just tell them, "Believe on the Lord Jesus Christ and thou shalt be saved." No, salvation is a work of God. It begins by godly sorrow, work of repentance to salvation. And this verse of scripture teaches us how God begins to work in the heart and life of a sinner. Godly sorrow starts working repentance to salvation. And when that happens, then the Holy Spirit will use that godly sorrow to cause that sinner to become sick of his sins and then put a desire in his heart to turn to the Lord Jesus Christ and be saved by the grace of God. Oh, please hear this preacher today. Being saved is not just some mere formality that man can walk through in his own ability and his own choosing. Salvation is a work of the grace of God. The Bible said in Titus 3:5, not by works of righteousness, which we have done, but according to his mercy he saved us by the washing of regeneration and renewing of the Holy Ghost. So salvation is God working in the heart and life of a sinner and bringing that sinner to a point of repentance of his sin and receiving the Lord Jesus Christ as his Lord and Savior. Paul simply said to the Philippian jailer, believe on the Lord Jesus Christ, and thou shalt be saved. And may I say to you, we must understand the Bible principle, believe, is more than just mental assent. It simply means that you have heard the message of God. You are persuaded that the message of God is true. And then number three, that persuasion is so great that you willingly make a commitment of your life, your death, your judgment, and your eternity upon the message of the gospel of the Lord Jesus Christ. So during the days of this week, we're going to look at this question and answer it by the help of the Holy Spirit from the Word of God. And I trust that if it's at all possible, you'll join us every day with an open Bible, a pencil, a piece of paper, and study with us as we look at this important question, what must I do to be saved? Recently on the broadcast, we looked at the scripture in John chapter number 3, and I'll connect these maybe throughout the week here. But we looked at that passage of scripture where the Lord Jesus Christ said to Nicodemus in verse number 7, marvel not that I said unto thee, you must be born again. And of course, the words born again and the words be saved mean the same thing. Being born again means you were born the first time, a human birth, a fleshly birth. But then to be born again, it must be a heavenly birth, a spiritual birth. The first time you were born of your parents. But the second time you were born of God. So, as Jesus said to Nicodemus, you must be born again. I want to say that to you today. And then in responding to that, I want to answer the question. The Philippian jailer said, what must I do to be saved? Or if I may say it the other way, what must I do to be born again? May the Holy Spirit use this to speak to hearts. And dear sinners, you listen to me today. I encourage you, listen. Let God speak to your heart. Be with us every day this week. And let the Spirit of God work a work of conviction and conversion in your life, that you might be saved by the marvelous grace of God. On the broadcast today, let me give you three thoughts as to what does not produce salvation. Oh, the burden of my soul and the fear of my heart as I come to the radio microphone day after day is there are so many people who are deceived by religion. They think somehow they take their religious deeds and somehow God will let them get into the kingdom of God. But I want to remind you, Jesus said in John 14:6, I am the way, the truth, and the life, and no man cometh unto the Father but by me. And friend, any religion that tries to get you into the kingdom of God by any other means than the Lord Jesus Christ is a false religion. And any religion that tries to add anything to the Lord Jesus Christ to gain you an entrance into the city of God is a false religion. And I want to deal with these three common ideas that folk think might gain them favor with God and get them to heaven. And I want to deal with it on the negative side. Let me say to you that you will never be saved by just going to church meetings. Going to church meetings is a great thing, but that within itself will never produce salvation. As a matter of fact, you could go over to the house of God and just move in and stay there and live the rest of your life in the church building and still die in your sins and go to hell. I've said it many times, going to the church house does not make you a Christian any more than going to the garage makes you an automobile. No, my friend, it's a good place to go, and going to church is a commendable thing to do. But I want to tell you, you can go all of your life, never miss a Sunday, and never miss a service. But friend, that within itself is not salvation. You will not take your faithful attendance pin.
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1: With SRN News, I'm John Scott. The U.S. military has reimposed a naval blockade on Iranian ports. It comes as Washington tries to stop Iran's attacks on ships in the Strait of Hormuz. Days of retaliatory strikes across the Middle East by Iran and the U.S. attacks threaten to push the region back to all-out war. President Trump told Fox News Channel that more U.S. strikes against Iran were coming in the next couple of days, and that bridges and power plants could be the next target. There are growing concerns about our aging lawmakers in Washington. Correspondent Laura Winters reports.
2: The sudden death of South Carolina Senator Lindsey Graham is renewing focus on the country's aging lawmakers. Graham had just turned 71 just 2 days before he passed away. The senator appeared to be in good health and had played golf with President Trump and former South Carolina Congressman Trey Gowdy just days before he left for a trip to Ukraine. Meanwhile, Republican Senator Mitch McConnell, who is 84, was rushed to the hospital back on June 14th. McConnell says he fell at home and has been suffering from a mild case of pneumonia. He released a photo of himself and his wife. And President Trump, now 80, is the oldest person ever elected president. He was 78 at the time. Laura Winters reporting.
1: 12 states suing to block Paramount's takeover of Warner Brothers Discovery.
3: They argued in a lawsuit Monday that the $81 billion merger would, quote, extinguish competition in Hollywood and lead to fewer choices for consumers across the U.S. The Office of California's Attorney General is leading the coalition. It alleges that the proposed merger would lead to higher prices, lower quality, and less content for movies and the television landscape. Paramount maintains that merging with Warner would be good for competition. The company says it will vigorously defend the transaction. Bernie Bennett reporting.
1: And five of the biggest U.S. banks reporting record profits on Tuesday. This is SRN News. Youth groups work.
4: According to a new poll by the Barna Group, teenagers who attend youth groups at their church are more likely to be developing spiritually than those who do not. 74% of youth group teens are praying and reading the Bible regularly, compared to just 56% who do not attend. Adolescents who participate in youth group activities are also more likely to be sharing their faith, volunteering, and finding roles or careers in church or Christian ministries. Michael Harrington reporting.
1: According to data from a new AP North survey, most Jewish adults in this country don't feel well represented by political leaders at a troubling moment for many in their community. A total of 63% say prejudice against Jewish people is an extremely or very serious problem in the U.S. At the same time, few believe that either party is doing a good job supporting Jewish people. Many cast their ballots for President Trump in 2024. This is SRN News. Another death during an encounter with immigration agents.
5: Authorities say a man running from federal officers in Northeast Florida was struck and killed early Tuesday morning by a tractor trailer. The 28-year-old was among four occupants of a vehicle that stopped in the parking lot of a gas station and convenience store in St. Augustine. Police say that during the encounter with agents from ICE and Homeland Security investigations, the four fled on foot, with one darting across a busy road into the path of a semi-truck. Florida Highway Patrol spokesman Sergeant Dylan Bryan says the driver stopped and tried to render aid, but the man died at the scene. It marks the third death in about a week involving encounters with ICE agents. I'm Jennifer King.
1: The House passed a bill Tuesday that would make daylight saving time permanent. The Senate would also have to pass the bill before it could become law, but it's unclear if it will do so. More details at srnnews.com.
6: Two creations that survive solely because the other one exists. That's next on today's Creation Moment. And now, here's our Creation Moment host, Ian Taylor.
7: Completely unrelated creatures that depend entirely upon one another to live and have no way of living without one another pose a very serious challenge to those who claim that all living things evolved. The relationship is called reciprocal altruism. One startling example is the relation between the fig wasp and the fig tree. Male figs are not for eating, but they produce the pollen to pollinate the sweet, juicy female fig. but the flower parts of both the male and female figs are inside the figs. There is no chance that the wind could spread pollen from the male to the female figs, and there is no other creature except the fig wasp that can transfer the pollen. Herein lies an incredible story. The fig wasp hatches from eggs inside the male fig, and its purpose in its short 24-hour life is to lay its eggs inside another male fig. The female wasp emerges from the male fig, covered in pollen, and is programmed to search among the female figs, thus fertilizing them, before laying its eggs inside a male fig and thus start the cycle all over again. The fig wasp will only lay its eggs in the male fig, while the female fig cannot be pollinated by any other method. Clearly, both the fig wasp and the fig tree were created for this special relationship.
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1: With SRN News, I'm Rich Thomason in Washington. Quoting President Trump, it's really big news, referring to a primetime address he'll deliver tonight from the White House. The president says the news doesn't get bigger. The speech focused at least in part on election integrity.
2: The president has long insisted he won the 2020 presidential race. This comes even though the very people Mr. Trump appointed to oversee it say the vote count was accurate and he lost. This term, Mr. Trump has appointed people who support him on this issue. He's also launched a review of the 2020 voting.
1: Correspondent Andrew Stewart, the president may address reports of foreign meddling in the 2020 election. The United States stepping up attacks on Iran, hitting targets farther north. American forces also fired on a ship, accused of trying to break the U.S. naval blockade aimed at keeping the Strait of Hormuz open.
3: The U.S. says it's targeting Iran's ability to threaten shipping in the waterway. In this latest round of strikes, Iranian media reported that a children's cancer hospital was evacuated after several missiles landed nearby. Washington has also reimposed a naval blockade on Iran and said it disabled an empty oil tanker that ignored warnings by firing into its smokestack. There was some positive news, though. The Iranians freed an American citizen they'd prevented from leaving the country, what President Trump called a gesture of goodwill.
1: The BBC's Barbara Plett-Usher. Across a wide swath of the northern U.S., it's not only the heat and humidity, it's the smoke. It's making breathing difficult. Close to 200 wildfires in Canada, making for a smoky haze in the air on this side of the border. And there have been dozens of high water rescues across parts of south-central Texas, areas swamped by days of torrential rains. Watching Wall Street this morning, the Dow futures are down 30 points, NASDAQ futures 70 points in the red. This is SRN News. A major university promotes transgenderism to kids.
4: The medical school at the University of Minnesota is selling dolls for what it calls, quote, transgender and gender diverse children. The dolls are aimed at youngsters ages 4 to 10 and are intended for what the university calls therapeutic play. Apparently, the toys can be modified with different outfits and hairstyles to mix male and female characteristics. Critics are decrying the dolls as a grooming tool and question the funding for the project. Michael Harrington reporting.
1: Younger American Jews care less about Israel than their parents and grandparents. That's the conclusion of a new AP NORC poll. Reveals that support for Israel is a key component of the religious identity of many Jewish adults ages 45 and older. Among younger Jews, support for Israel is less firm. About half of older religious Jewish adults say that supporting Israel is very important for their identity. By contrast, only about 40% of younger religious Jews emphasize support for Israel. A limited-time glimpse into the human side of a visionary composer, one of the giants of classical music.
5: Visitors to Wolfgang Amadeus Mozart's hometown can see the composer and his dog in miniature as Salzburg celebrates the 270th anniversary of his birth. But they shouldn't wait too long. The Mozarteum Foundation on Wednesday unveiled 300 gold-colored statuettes of Mozart, which are less than 20 inches tall. They were designed by German concept artist Otmar Hörl. To give the statues a human touch, Hörl depicted the composer with his favorite dog, Pimperl. The Mozart statues are scheduled to remain on display until August 30th. Keith Peters reporting.
1: Citing what it describes as unfair trade practices, the U.S. will slap 25% tariffs on some Brazilian imports starting in 6 days. More details, SRNNews.com.

0: It's time now for the Preaching of the Cross radio program. We encourage you to take the next few moments and listen as Pastor James Knox teaches biblical truths from God's holy word.
1: All right, now a very pleasant good day to each and every one of you. I'm Brother James. I greet you in the name of our Lord and Savior Jesus Christ, the Lamb of God, which taketh away the sin of the world, and I welcome you to the Preaching of the Cross radio broadcast. We're so very happy that you've tuned into the program today for the conclusion of our series of messages entitled The Footprints of the Savior. You know, as the broadcast came on, I was just sitting here going through the mail that came in yesterday. And just yesterday, we heard from the African nations of Ghana, Nigeria, Zambia, and Zimbabwe. We've got mail here from California, from the state of Florida, from up in Michigan, and the Philippines. There's a letter from the Philippines. And most blessed of all, we heard from the 55th nation on planet Earth, 55 countries now from which we have received response to this preaching of the death, burial, and resurrection of the Lord Jesus Christ. And this letter comes from a soldier stationed with the signal platoon of the United Nations forces in Phnom Penh, Cambodia. In Phnom Penh, Cambodia. Now, do you realize what a blessing that is? And those of you that pray for and support these ministries, do you realize what a blessing it is to know that the preaching of the cross is reaching into places where missionaries cannot go? A missionary could not go into Cambodia, and yet a soldier with the United Nations Peacekeeping Task Force, that's the big name for it. they keep the peace, all right. Anyway, a soldier with the United Nations Peacekeeping Task Force can go into these countries and carry with him a cassette-recorded message upon which the gospel, the saving gospel of the Lord Jesus Christ is preached, and those people have an opportunity to hear the Word of God, believe, and be saved, even without an official missionary going there and doing that work. So it certainly is exciting, certainly is a wonderful thing to be part of the great ministry of the gospel of the Lord Jesus Christ. Now, we're going to wrap up on the broadcast today this series of messages that we've been discussing, the footprints of the Savior. And that is looking at the various places that our Lord and Savior Jesus Christ went and ministered, and the various things that he did in these certain locations and localities. The series has been a real blessing to me, studying it out and talking about these things, and I hope and pray that it's been a blessing to you as you've listened. Now, we want to talk today about Galilee, and then about the last leg of his journey, that is the ascension of our Lord Jesus Christ. Our Lord was, after the flesh, a Galilean. So were 11 of his disciples. He had lived in Galilee for the greater part of 30 years. His miraculous ministry had begun in Cana of Galilee. His Sermon on the Mount had been delivered in Galilee, as were his parables of the kingdom in Matthew 13. And so much more of his spoken ministry took place here. He had walked on the Sea of Galilee, and he had walked and talked on the lakeshore. The maid in the palace court had called him Jesus of Galilee in Matthew 26 and verse 69. So it's hardly surprising then that, risen from the dead, our Lord would want to meet his loved ones in Galilee. On his last evening with them, he had promised his disciples, this is in Matthew 26 verse 32, "After I am risen again, I will go before you into Galilee." The angel at the empty tomb confirmed this. In these words from Matthew 28, verse 7, "He goeth before you into Galilee." Now the Lord himself had repeated to the women, "Galilee, there shall they see me," in Matthew 28:10. And accordingly, the 11 apostles that were remaining after Judas went out and hanged himself and went to his own place, the 11 met him on the appointed mountain slope in Galilee We read that in Matthew 28 and verse 16. But perhaps one of the loveliest of Galilean pictures is that of John 21. The chapter has been called the epilogue to John's Gospel. It was not written to prove that Jesus was alive. That had been proven in chapter 20. John 21 has been given to us to demonstrate that the risen Christ desires to enter into the affairs of our daily lives. He is not, though now ascended, remote and far removed from his people. He said, "Lo, I am with you always." How many of us believe unreservedly that he is risen, but do not practically appreciate his living presence in our day-to-day lives? Seven disciples were together in John 21, we read. And what a lovely word this is. The Bible says in Psalm 133, "How good and how pleasant it is for brethren to dwell together in unity." In spite of vastly different personalities, in spite of vastly different temperaments, they were together. Peter is first mentioned. This impetuous, impulsive, lovable man is a leader of men. But the old Simon is attached to his name because there's much of the old nature yet. Thomas is with them. Thomas, the melancholy, pessimistic, doubting, ever looking on the blacker side of things, that Thomas. Nathanael, too, was there, without guile, open-hearted, the Israelite with no Jacob in him, as we discussed from John chapter 1. Two others were with them, anonymous men, and the suggestion is often made that where we find such anonymity, there is opportunity to put ourselves into the picture. That's something you might want to think about and meditate upon. What variety, then, of men, and yet men who love the Master, and men who, in his absence, were together? Peter gives the lead. And how responsible are leaders? And he said, "I go a-fishing." And the others quickly said, we also go with thee." Now, were they all too quick? Should they not have waited for the Lord? Now, let's not be too critical, because we don't know what we would have done in that situation, but what we do know is this, that they went forth with neither his commandment, nor his promise, nor his presence, and that night, of course, they caught absolutely nothing. You know, my friend, you can't help but wonder about the conversation of that long night. Did they talk about Jesus? I think they must have. There must have been many reminiscences as they looked back over the years that they had spent together. They doubtless shared the memories and experiences of those eventful 3 years that were past. But whatever they talked about, whatever the manner and subject of their discussion, one thing is absolutely certain from the Bible: they caught nothing. But eventually, the morning came, and Jesus stood on the shore. They failed to recognize him. In the bustle of service, it can be true of us, too, that we lose sight of him. Martha, you may recall from your Bible reading, was cumbered about with much service. She was busy, she was active, she was laboring, but so much so that Jesus was crowded out. And here are these disciples, they're fishing, they're toiling with their nets, they're working, struggling with the boat, and they just don't even realize that Jesus is present. I hope we never get so busy that we're distracted from the Lord Jesus Christ whom we serve. Now he obtains from these weary men, Jesus does, a painful acknowledgement of their failure. He cries from the shore, "Have ye any meat?" They call back from the boat, I don't know if it was in anger or disgust or discouragement, but they call back simply, "No." Now, our acknowledgement of our failure is but Christ's opportunity to enter into our lives. Let me say that again. Our acknowledgement of our failure is but Christ's opportunity to enter into our lives. His strength is made perfect in our weakness. These disciples, they obey him implicitly, and their reward is immediate. A net full of fishes, and all of them great. And an unbroken net, too. Now, I don't doubt for a minute if I can recall, and some of you listening can recall, the incident of Luke chapter 5 when they were told to let down all the nets, and they let down but one, and the net broke because of the great draught of fishes. This happened in the early days of the Lord's earthly ministry, in the early days of his dealing with these same disciples. And here they let down the net, and they haul in a great catch of fishes. And John says, it is the Lord. Now, like I say, I don't know if it's because of remembrance of this having happened before. Don't know if this is just intuitive in his heart and mind. I don't know if it's a realization that only the Lord Jesus Christ could provide such a great blessing as this. But in either case, John says, it is the Lord. And note that it's love that first recognizes Jesus. With his own hands, the Lord Jesus Christ has prepared a fire with fish and bread. And come and dine, he invites them. There are other things to be attended to and to be talked over, but first, in gracious and kind consideration, he will feed them and warm them. It would seem that a heavy silence ensues while they eat. And Jesus breaks that silence. Simon, son of Jonas, lovest thou me more than thee? Do you really love me more than these men do? You once boasted that you did in Mark 14:29. Do you really? As the charcoal fire burns on, and poor Peter stares into it, he remembers how so recently, beside a similar fire, he had denied the Master not once, not twice, but even as Jesus had known aforetime, three times. Three times, then, the question is asked. But on the third occasion, the Lord changes the word for love. And Peter, in his responses, he had not admitted a strong, settled disposition of love for Christ, but had avowed love, which was rather an emotion. He had spoken and said, Lord, I'm attached to thee. I'm fond of thee. I care for thee. But Jesus wants to know, wants to pin him down. He says, Simon, son of Jonas, the first time, lovest thou me more than these? And then he changes, I said the third time, it's the second and third time, Simon, son of Jonah, lovest thou me? Simon, son of Jonah, lovest thou me? He's not concerned now, do you love me more than these others? We've got that taken care of. We've got that dealt with. Peter's no longer in competition to be the greatest disciple. Now Jesus just wants to know, I'm not asking if you love me more than these others. Do you love me? Just you. Not in comparison, not in relation to anyone else's love, but just you. And then Peter says he does, and then the Lord tells him about his future, and he says, well, what about John? What about John? And we see that Peter still hasn't fully learned the lesson, and the book of Acts will give us more instruction into Peter's spiritual education, which continues throughout his lifetime. Now, Peter's grieved. Is the Lord questioning even this in me? He must have thought, Lord, thou knowest all things. The fisherman Peter of the early part of the chapter is now commissioned to be a shepherd. There is a hungry flock to be fed. There are little lambs to be tended, to be restored to the restored Peter. The Lord commits the heavy but sweet responsibility. Feed my lambs. Feed my sheep. Feed my sheep. I once asked a shepherd, why does our Lord mention the lambs first? And his answer, born of long experience with sheep and lambs, was this. If the lambs are contented, then so is the flock. If the lambs are restless, the flock is restless too. Take care of the lambs, and you take care of the flock. May we follow his example. The one who leads both sheep and lambs with a shepherd's love and care. The encouragement of the end part of John 21 is for those of us who may never be prominent, either as fishermen or as shepherds. Follow me, says the risen Lord. We can all be disciples. Till he comes, may we faithfully wait and serve and follow. Well, for 33 unique and wonderful years, our Lord walked the face of this earth. His was true manhood, real humanity, but all stamped with moral perfection. From infancy, through boyhood and youth, to holy maturity, he had lived fragrantly for his Father's pleasure. Every sacred footprint delighted the heart of God. Every step was hallowed. There had been in this holy life joy and sorrow mingled. There had been pain and pleasure, grief and glory. And now on the road over Olivet, the last footprints were being impressed on the dusty path which he knew so well. The Bible says in Luke 24:50, he led them out as far as Bethany. What precious memories this little town on the mount held for the Lord Jesus. When in so many other places he had been rejected, they had received him at Bethany, as we discussed in an earlier broadcast. Here they had shown him hospitality. Here he had enjoyed the warmth of their love. They had opened their homes and hearts to him there. It had become for him a haven in a world that had cast him out. Is it coincidental, then, that as he prepared to leave earth in ascension, he led them out as far as to Bethany? Or does it not seem indeed that he was reluctant to leave Bethany? And when the moment of ascension arrived, he would desire to leave his disciples in the atmosphere and spirit of the place that had so singularly received him. Almost a home on earth, if Jesus ever had such. If he ever came close to having a place on planet earth where he was truly welcomed and made at home, it would be this place. He lifted up his hands in priestly blessing upon them. We wonder what he said. I do. I don't know about you. If you meditate on the scriptures, you probably wonder what he said in this last meeting. His last words, his final benediction. He began to be parted from them. And as they watched in sad silence, he rose from the midst of them with outspread holy hands, up and up, into the clouds, through the clouds, higher and higher, until at last the glory cloud itself took him and hid him from human view. He had gone up. He had gone in. He had sat down. Hark those bursts of acclamation. Hark those loud triumphant chords. Jesus takes the highest station. Oh, what joy the sight affords. Crown him, King of kings and Lord of lords. How little did the disciples realize at that moment the importance of what had happened. A real man had gone on high, into the heavens, in his own right and by his own power. Now, of course, Enoch and Elijah had also gone up, but it was not the same. Enoch had been translated that he should not see death. He was walking with God throughout the course of his life, and as he walked with God one day, God took him. God translated him, carried him, a living soul, up into the glory of heaven. Elijah, you know the story about the great fiery chariot coming down from heaven and receiving him and taking him, carrying him up into glory. And yet, this was different. This is not the same. This is our Lord Jesus Christ, the man Christ Jesus, ascending in personal power. His own power, not God sending a fiery chariot of horses, not God catching a man up by his power, but this is a man under his own power, the man Christ Jesus, ascending up into heaven. Our Lord had the authority to do so. He had the power to do so. In defiance of natural law, he ascends. In defiance also of the prince of the powers of the air, he ascends. In defiance of all the host of evil in high places, he ascended. With every right to ascend. With heaven opened. With heaven receiving him and saluting him and adoring him. Glorious scene. That had to have been the return of the king. to glory. And what are the implications of the ascension of the Lord Jesus Christ? Well, for the believer, it's full of encouragement and assurance. He has sat down. His work, his sacrificial work, his redemptive work, his redeeming, soul-saving, law-fulfilling work is done. And both he and his work are accepted. His sitting down is the pledge of that. You know, if you've been saved, if you've been born again, you can say with me, I am accepted in Him. I am accepted in the Beloved. God is satisfied and rests, and I may rest too. And His presence in heaven is the pledge of yet another thing. Because He is there, one day, my friend, I shall be there too. If you've been born again, one day, my friend, you shall be there too. Jesus said, where I am, there ye may be also, in John 14:3. And here is the forerunner. He has gone in so that we may follow after. Blessed, blessed implication for the individual believer from the ascension of Jesus Christ. Now, what about the church? For the church, the implication of His ascension is it's a glorious truth. Christ, the head of the church, is in heaven. Christ, the head of the church, is in heaven glorified. A new body has come into being. A great mystery. The church. A heavenly people. A new creation. Consequent upon the ascension and glorification of the Son of God, the Holy Spirit of God has been given. And with Him, those gifts to men from the risen head are brought. Did not our Lord say, it is expedient for you that I go away? For if I go not away, the Comforter, which my Father shall send, will not come unto you. But if I go away, the Comforter shall come. John chapter 16. What a glorious truth this is. The ascended Christ made possible. The church, the body, having a head in glory, made possible the descent of the Holy Spirit of God to indwell the believers and, of course, the church as a whole. And then the implications of the ascension of Jesus Christ for the devil. For Lucifer, for Satan, for that old dragon. The implications of the ascension are solemn. The enthronement of Christ is the judgment of the prince of this world. The ascended one is far above all principalities and powers. He is far above all might and dominion. He is far above every name that is named. Satan is annulled. The glorification of the Son of God spells the doom of the wicked one. God, in exalting Jesus Christ, has judged the usurper. With the judgment of the prince of this world, the world too stands indicted. It stands charged with the sin of unbelief, the sin of rejecting through unbelief the Savior, the Lord Jesus Christ. That righteousness of Christ which men failed to see and acknowledge is now proven. The Father has received the righteous one in glory, and He is vindicated. Man of sorrows, God of glory, wondrous path thy foot hath trod. Cross and crown rehearse the story. Joyful sound this note abroad. Calvary's victim now adorns the throne of God. And let's finish our study of the footprints of Jesus by repeating the words with which we began 6 broadcasts ago. The study of Jesus Christ Himself in His ways amongst men bows the heart in worship and fills the soul with wonder. And we trust that it's been so with you, as we have sought to trace the footprints of the Lord and Savior, Jesus Christ. Do you know Him? This one who came from heaven's glory down to earth, that walked, talked, ate, slept, lived, as a man, yes, but as no man ever before or since. because he lived without sin. My friend, that road led him to Calvary's cross, where he suffered and bled and died to pay for your sins and mine, the sins of the whole world. And then that pathway led him out of the tomb in resurrection glory, and up through the universe, ascended to the right hand of God the Father. And he ever lives to make intercession for you and I.

0: ears to preach about, but for you to walk in? He has. Are you following? Are you a Christ one? Are you a disciple? Are you a follower of the Lord Jesus Christ, walking not only where he walked, but as he walked? And oh, my friend, this is the wonderful thing about the Bible. It's a lamp unto our feet, a light unto our path, showing us how we may follow Jesus.
1: 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I want to thank you for listening to the Preaching of the Cross radio broadcast. This brings us to the close of a series of Bible studies called The Footprints of the Savior. 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Topical studies, some of them running dozens and dozens and dozens of hours. 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Till that time, I'm Brother James. 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
1: With SRN News, I'm Rich Thomason in Washington. Quoting President Trump, it's really big news, referring to a primetime address he'll deliver tonight from the White House. The president says the news doesn't get bigger. The speech focused at least in part on election integrity.
2: The president has long insisted he won the 2020 presidential race. This comes even though the very people Mr. Trump appointed to oversee it say the vote count was accurate and he lost. This term, Mr. Trump has appointed people who support him on this issue. He's also launched a review of the 2020 voting.
1: Correspondent Andrew Stewart, the president may address reports of foreign meddling in the 2020 election. The United States stepping up attacks on Iran, hitting targets farther north. American forces also fired on a ship accused of trying to break the U.S. naval blockade aimed at keeping the Strait of Hormuz open.
3: The U.S. says it's targeting Iran's ability to threaten shipping in the waterway. In this latest round of strikes, Iranian media reported that a children's cancer hospital was evacuated after several missiles landed nearby. Washington has also reimposed a naval blockade on Iran and said it disabled an empty oil tanker that ignored warnings by firing into its smokestack. There was some positive news, though. The Iranians freed an American citizen they'd prevented from leaving the country, what President Trump called a gesture of goodwill.
1: The BBC's Barbara Platt-Usher. Across a wide swath of the northern U.S., it's not only the heat and humidity, it's the smoke that's making breathing difficult. Close to 200 wildfires in Canada, making for a smoky haze in the air on this side of the border. And there have been dozens of high water rescues across parts of south central Texas, areas swamped by days of torrential rains. Watching Wall Street this morning, the Dow futures are down 30 points, NASDAQ futures 70 points in the red. This is SRN News. A major university promotes transgenderism to kids.
4: The medical school at the University of Minnesota is selling dolls for what it calls, quote, transgender and gender diverse children. The dolls are aimed at youngsters ages 4 to 10 and are intended for what the university calls therapeutic play. Apparently, the toys can be modified with different outfits and hairstyles to mix male and female characteristics. Critics are decrying the dolls as a grooming tool and question the funding for the project. Michael Harrington reporting.
1: Younger American Jews care less about Israel than their parents and grandparents. That's the conclusion of a new AP NORC poll. Reveals that support for Israel is a key component of the religious identity of many Jewish adults ages 45 and older. Among younger Jews, support for Israel is less firm. About half of older religious Jewish adults say that supporting Israel is very important for their identity. By contrast, only about 40% of younger religious Jews emphasize support for Israel. A limited-time glimpse into the human side of a visionary composer, one of the giants of classical music.
5: Visitors to Wolfgang Amadeus Mozart's hometown can see the composer and his dog in miniature as Salzburg celebrates the 270th anniversary of his birth. But they shouldn't wait too long. The Mozarteum Foundation on Wednesday unveiled 300 gold-colored statuettes of Mozart, which are less than 20 inches tall. They were designed by German concept artist Otmar Hörl. To give the statues a human touch, Hörl depicted the composer with his favorite dog, Pimperl. The Mozart statues are scheduled to remain on display until August 30th. Keith Peters reporting.
1: Citing what it describes as unfair trade practices, the U.S. will slap 25% tariffs on some Brazilian imports starting in 6 days. More details, srnnews.com.
6: AP Sports, I'm Mike Hempen. The American League has now won 18 of the last 23 Major League Baseball All-Star games following a 4-0 win last night in Philadelphia. Starter Dylan Cease and 10 relievers combined on a three-hitter. All-Star Game MVP Cody Bellinger hit a two-run single, and Ben Rice added an RBI single in the first against Christopher Sanchez. Miguel Vargas added an eighth-inning home run. Rays third baseman Junior Caminero left the game after being hit by a pitch on his left hand. X-rays were negative. It's England and Argentina in a World Cup semifinal this afternoon. Fans in Madrid reacting to Spain's 2-0 win yesterday over France. Spain will play today's winner for the World Cup title Sunday. The NBA is moving closer to launching a new league in Europe. I'm Mike Hempen, AP Sports.

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So we're letting God's Word make us different. 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
1: Now we're going to continue our verse-by-verse study through the Gospel of Mark, and we have come this morning to chapter 2 and verse number 18. And all throughout this Gospel, Jesus is presented as the humble servant of Jehovah God, and he is busy serving, teaching, healing, ministering, contending, praying, moving, preaching. I mean, on and on. It is a book of action. And we come to verse number 18 in our study, and we'll read a few verses and pray. The Bible says in Mark 2:18, "And the disciples of John and the Pharisees used to fast. And they come to and say unto him, Why do the disciples of John and the Pharisees fast, but thy disciples fast not? And Jesus said unto them, Can the children of the bride chamber fast while the bridegroom is with them? As long as they have the bridegroom with them, they cannot fast. But the days will come when the bridegroom shall be taken away from them, and then shall they fast in those days. No man also soweth a piece of new cloth on an old garment, else the new piece that filled it up taketh away from the old, and the rent is made worse. And no man putteth new wine into old bottles, else the new wine doth burst the bottles, and the wine is spilled, and the bottles will be marred. But new wine must be put into new bottles." Let's pray. Heavenly Father, help me, I ask, as we talk about this scripture. I think there's an important lesson or lessons to be learned here. I yield myself to you, Lord, the best I know how. Lord, I just ask that you'd extend some grace and mercy and help us, please, I ask, in the name of Jesus. Amen. The question comes to Jesus this day, why don't your disciples fast? John's disciples fasted. The Pharisees fasted. Why don't your disciples fast? And really, no matter what you think about those asking the question, it's not really a bad question. And I'll pause here and say, we are quick many times to dismiss a question simply because of who asked it. And yes, there were times that Christ would be asked a bad question from a bad heart, and he would completely ignore that question. But Jesus doesn't ignore this question. He answers it. And so, really, without casting doubt upon those questioning, I want to think about this question. We're told here that John's disciples fasted. It's a statement. John's disciples fasted. The Pharisees fasted. But evidently, and Christ did not dispute the statement at all, evidently, Christ's disciples were not known for fasting. So the question comes to Jesus, why don't your disciples fast? And I'll share something with you quickly. There are things in the Bible that are presented to us as good things, needed things, proper things, but you will struggle to find a hard fast commandment to do that. And fasting is one of those. Now, from the words of Jesus Christ later in the Bible, it is obvious that we are expected to fast. Jesus said, "When ye fast." He didn't say, "If ye fast." He said, "When ye fast." There was a day that the disciples found themselves powerless, and Jesus told them, he said, "This only comes by prayer and fasting." So from the words of the Bible, we understand that God expects us to fast, but it is difficult to find a command to fast. We're not told how often we should fast. We're not told how long we should fast. We're not told exactly what we're supposed to fast from. And I'll be honest, I've looked and searched, and I cannot find a time in the Bible where a man is commanded by God to fast. But from the beginning of the Bible to the end of the Bible, men did fast. And when I look at the Bible, I find that there was never a fast that anyone did for medical or health reasons. They were all spiritual reasons. So really, to sum it up biblically, the Lord expects you to fast, but he never told you that you had to fast. And he doesn't want you to fast to feel better. He wants you to fast to be better. And whatever you're able to do, I've had people come to me and say, well, preacher, I can't fast. And they'll say, well, I'm diabetic, or I'm addicted to Twinkies, or I just can't drive by McDonald's. And they'll say, I just can't fast. Well, I don't know that you're commanded to fast, but it will be good for you to fast. If you fast a meal, that would be good. And fasting really has an amazing ability to humble us. Most people don't fast, do they? Well, we fast while we're asleep. We fast between meals. We fast when we're not hungry. But I'm just telling us, I'm going to move on fairly quickly, but if you decide to fast, it will amaze you how unbelievably powerful your flesh is and how instantly you are willing to accommodate your flesh and to give your flesh what it wants. And we could all say amen, because that's all of us. Listen, when you compare how instantly you want to obey your belly and how slow and reluctant you are to obey your Savior, it will humble you. Now, I'm not getting very amens this morning, but it's the truth. And you just get up in the morning and say, I'm not going to eat anything all day. You're going to find out how much more willing you are to serve your body than you are to serve your Savior. And I'm done with my discourse on fasting, because you're not enjoying that, I can tell. But that is the context here. Look at verse number 18. And the disciples and John and the Pharisees used to fast again. And they come and said to him, why do the disciples of John and Pharisees fast, but thy disciples fast not? Verse 19. And Jesus said unto them, can the children of the bride chamber fast while the bridegroom is with them? As long as they have the bridegroom with them, that they cannot fast. Now, it's going to take me a little while to build somewhat of a foundation this morning, but here we find the first mention of the bridegroom. Now we know, as students of the Bible, from later revelation in the Bible, we know that Jesus is the what? The bridegroom, right? Jesus is the bridegroom, and the church is the bride. The disciples here are called by Jesus the children of the bride chamber. So Jesus is the bridegroom, but Israel's not the bride. Israel's already married to God the Father, according to Isaiah 54 and Hosea chapter 2. So Israel can't be the bride of Christ, meaning, if Jesus called himself the bridegroom in Mark chapter 2, verse 19, he's got other plans beside a Jewish kingdom. Jesus already has his eye on a bride, and that bride is not Israel. Now, if all you read is Matthew, the one gospel written specifically to the Jew, you might get the idea that Jesus Christ came here to set up an earthly kingdom, but God knew before that Jesus was going to be rejected by Israel, and Jesus did not come here the first time to deal with the Jews, and then when that failed, turn to the church. That's not what happened. The bridegroom is here in Mark chapter 2. He has his eye on a bride. It's not Israel. Listen, the church was not plan B. It was not plan B. The cross was not plan B. It was always Jesus' plan to come the first time to live, to be nailed to a cross, to bleed and die, to pay the sin debt of the world. And we find that here in Mark chapter 2, look at verse number 20. But the days will come when the bridegroom shall be taken away from them, and then they shall fast in those days. Jesus Christ has no expectation of setting up an earthly kingdom at this time. He said, there's coming a time the bridegroom will be taken away. And Jesus already knew how all this was going to play out, and he just didn't decide to reveal it all at the beginning. And again, the church was the plan from the beginning, and the only way you can miss it is to just read Matthew and forget that there's three other gospels. And there's a reason why I'm getting into this. This isn't a real common topic, especially on Sunday morning, but I believe that the point will become very evident momentarily. Look at verse number 21. No man also soweth I'll stop right there. No man soweth. That's why you're good to your mother, you get your wife, you find a lady in the church, you can put that thing back together. No, that's what the Bible, okay, that's out of context. My wife's not happy with me. All right, let's read the whole verse. No man also soweth a piece of new, oh, there it is, a piece of new cloth on an old garment, else the new piece that filled it up taketh away from the old, and the rent is made worse. So there's a very practical truth given here. If you tear a hole in your worn-out pants and you take a piece of new cloth and you sew that to the old, it's not going to work. It's not going to work. It's going to tear further at those stitches where the old and the new are sewn together, because putting the new cloth in the old garment doesn't fix the old garment. But the question is why would Jesus say that? Here's the reason. Because as early as Mark chapter 2, there is the gospel and the New Testament church. There is Israel and the kingdom and the law. And it was never the Lord's intent to add the gospel to Judaism. It was never the Lord's intent to add the church to Israel. It was never the Lord's intent to mix the kingdom of God with the kingdom of heaven, to mix the law and the gospel, to mix the church and Israel. It was never the Lord's intent. You cannot join them together. And if you try to, there's going to be a further rending and you're going to have a mess on your hands. So it's always been the plan of Jesus Christ to come to this earth the first time, to live, to die, and be buried, and raised again so he could give birth to his church. And listen to me, please. There are so many false religions and false religious teachers and false preachers. They try to take that old garment of the law. They try to take that old garment of Judaism and they try to sew to it the gospel of Jesus Christ. Listen, the gospel is not the law plus Jesus. You can't take that old garment and fix it by adding something to it. It's not Israel plus the church. It doesn't work. And if you start taking those Old Testament promises given to God's people Israel and you start applying those to the church, you're going to have a mess on your hands. That old garment had a purpose. It served a purpose, but God never wanted us to sew the new to the old. Hey, that's why we don't keep the Sabbath. That's why we're not Seventh-day Adventists. That's why you're not commanded to circumcise your children. If you want to, you can. It's not commanded by God. That's why we don't observe the days. That's why we don't sacrifice animals. That's why we don't have a Levitical priesthood. Look at the next verse, verse 22. And no man putteth new wine into old bottles. Else the new wine doth burst the bottles, and the wine is spilled, and the bottles will be marred. But new wine must be put in new bottles. Listen, we've got a new gospel. You got to realize, when Jesus Christ comes, what he is preaching, it is different. It's a new message. And they realize that. Well, we've not heard anything like this. This is something, and it is. It's a new message, and we've got a new life, and we've got a new birth, and it is not connected in any way to the old. Listen, you can't be saved by keeping the law. You don't have to become a Jew. It's not a continuation. You've got Israel and you've got the church and they're separate. You've got the law and you've got the gospel and they're separate. You've got the Old Testament and you've got...
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1: With SRN News, I'm Rich Thomason in Washington. Quoting President Trump, it's really big news, referring to a primetime address he'll deliver tonight from the White House. The president says the news doesn't get bigger. The speech focused at least in part on election integrity.
2: The president has long insisted he won the 2020 presidential race. This comes even though the very people Mr. Trump appointed to oversee it say the vote count was accurate and he lost. This term, Mr. Trump has appointed people who support him on this issue. He's also launched a review of the 2020 voting.
1: Correspondent Andrew Stewart, the president may address reports of foreign meddling in the 2020 election. The United States stepping up attacks on Iran, hitting targets farther north. American forces also fired on a ship, accused of trying to break the U.S. naval blockade aimed at keeping the Strait of Hormuz open.
3: The U.S. says it's targeting Iran's ability to threaten shipping in the waterway. In this latest round of strikes, Iranian media reported that a children's cancer hospital was evacuated after several missiles landed nearby. Washington has also reimposed a naval blockade on Iran and said it disabled an empty oil tanker that ignored warnings by firing into its smokestack. There was some positive news, though. The Iranians freed an American citizen they'd prevented from leaving the country, what President Trump called a gesture of goodwill.
1: The BBC's Barbara Plett-Usher. Across a wide swath of the northern U.S., it's not only the heat and humidity, it's the smoke that's making breathing difficult. Close to 200 wildfires in Canada, making for a smoky haze in the air on this side of the border. And there have been dozens of high water rescues across parts of south central Texas, areas swamped by days of torrential rains. Watching Wall Street this morning, the Dow futures are down 30 points, NASDAQ futures 70 points in the red. This is SRN News. A major university promotes transgenderism to kids.
4: The medical school at the University of Minnesota is selling dolls for what it calls, quote, transgender and gender diverse children. The dolls are aimed at youngsters ages 4 to 10 and are intended for what the university calls therapeutic play. Apparently, the toys can be modified with different outfits and hairstyles to mix male and female characteristics. Critics are decrying the dolls as a grooming tool and question the funding for the project. Michael Harrington reporting.
1: Younger American Jews care less about Israel than their parents and grandparents. That's the conclusion of a new AP NORC poll. Reveals that support for Israel is a key component of the religious identity of many Jewish adults ages 45 and older. Among younger Jews, support for Israel is less firm. About half of older religious Jewish adults say that supporting Israel is very important for their identity. By contrast, only about 40% of younger religious Jews emphasize support for Israel. A limited-time glimpse into the human side of a visionary composer, one of the giants of classical music.
5: Visitors to Wolfgang Amadeus Mozart's hometown can see the composer and his dog in miniature as Salzburg celebrates the 270th anniversary of his birth. But they shouldn't wait too long. The Mozarteum Foundation on Wednesday unveiled 300 gold-colored statuettes of Mozart, which are less than 20 inches tall. They were designed by German concept artist Otmar Hörl. To give the statues a human touch, Hörl depicted the composer with his favorite dog, Pimperl. The Mozart statues are scheduled to remain on display until August 30th. Keith Peters reporting.
1: Citing what it describes as unfair trade practices, the U.S. will slap 25% tariffs on some Brazilian imports starting in 6 days. More details, srnnews.com.

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1: This is the Phyllis Schlafly Report, the conservative pro-family broadcast of Phyllis Schlafly Eagles, a leading voice for the sanctity of life, traditional education, the Constitution, and American sovereignty. Now, from the Phyllis Schlafly Center Studios, here's Ryan Haidt.
2: A federal court in California is bringing down American higher education. Most people have no idea it's happening. A few years ago, a class action lawsuit on behalf of college athletes resulted in a court-approved settlement of $2.8 billion to be paid out by colleges and the National College Athletic Association, or NCAA, including a whopping $750 million to the lawyers alone. Well, this is known as the House settlement, and it's a financial burden that is rippling through campuses across the country. Programs are being cut. Enrollment is falling. Colleges are closing. This major blow wasn't the result of legislation or a vote, but the result of one federal judge in California deciding that college athletes deserved compensation going back through 2016. The case is on appeal in the Ninth Circuit Court, but the damage is very real and spreading fast. Last year alone, 28 colleges went out of business. Over the past 8 years, more than 100 colleges have closed. The Huron Consulting Group estimates that roughly a quarter of all private nonprofit colleges could be forced to close or merge within the next decade. For more than a century, college sports worked precisely because they kept money out of it. Students played for the love of the game. Walk-ons, kids who showed up, tried out, and earned a spot on the roster, were part of the fabric of college life. The movie Rudy, widely considered one of the greatest sports films ever made, captured that spirit perfectly. That model attracted students, inspired alumni donations, and gave millions of young people a reason to pursue a college education. Today, Congress is considering the misnamed Protect College Sports Act, which would actually mandate the opposite of what worked. It would lock in player compensation, limit roster sizes to make walk-ons harder, and even prohibit the SEC and Big Ten from expanding or merging. Federal micromanagement of private sports conferences is something this country has never seen before. Although President Trump endorsed the new college sports legislation, he said in March that he'd like to go back to what we had and ram it through a court. His instincts then are exactly right. The amateur model worked. One activist judge in California broke it. Congress and the Trump administration now have an opportunity to fix it. Stay informed and engaged at phyllisschlafly.com. And join us again for the Phyllis Schlafly Report.

5 million teens now living on the streets. Many of their lives are ending in cold defeat. Can't you see there is a cause? Won't you please help us rebuild the wall? Our youth are dying, thinking there's no hope. They try it all, but they still can't cope. They are looking to us. Please stand, don't fall. The Lord wants you to help rebuild the wall. We need to sit down to weep and mourn and pray like Nehemiah as his heart was torn and beg for mercy. Remember, we're called to share Jesus with the youth and rebuild the wall. Then we can rise up and show them Christ. Let them all know he paid sin's price. The Lord's coming soon. Please give him your all. One youth at a time, we can rebuild the wall. Young people, there is hope.

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1: With SRN News, I'm Rich Thomason in Washington. Quoting President Trump, it's really big news, referring to a primetime address he'll deliver tonight from the White House. The president says the news doesn't get bigger. The speech focused at least in part on election integrity.
2: The president has long insisted he won the 2020 presidential race. This comes even though the very people Mr. Trump appointed to oversee it say the vote count was accurate and he lost. This term, Mr. Trump has appointed people who support him on this issue. He's also launched a review of the 2020 voting.
1: Correspondent Andrew Stewart, the president may address reports of foreign meddling in the 2020 election. The United States stepping up attacks on Iran, hitting targets farther north. American forces also fired on a ship, accused of trying to break the U.S. naval blockade aimed at keeping the Strait of Hormuz open.
3: The U.S. says it's targeting Iran's ability to threaten shipping in the waterway. In this latest round of strikes, Iranian media reported that a children's cancer hospital was evacuated after several missiles landed nearby. Washington has also reimposed a naval blockade on Iran and said it disabled an empty oil tanker that ignored warnings by firing into its smokestack. There was some positive news, though. The Iranians freed an American citizen they'd prevented from leaving the country, what President Trump called a gesture of goodwill.
1: The BBC's Barbara Platt-Usher. Across a wide swath of the northern U.S., it's not only the heat and humidity, it's the smoke that's making breathing difficult. Close to 200 wildfires in Canada, making for a smoky haze in the air on this side of the border. And there have been dozens of high water rescues across parts of south central Texas, areas swamped by days of torrential rains. Watching Wall Street this morning, the Dow futures are down 30 points, NASDAQ futures 70 points in the red. This is SRN News. A major university promotes transgenderism to kids.
4: The medical school at the University of Minnesota is selling dolls for what it calls, quote, transgender and gender diverse children. The dolls are aimed at youngsters ages 4 to 10 and are intended for what the university calls therapeutic play. Apparently, the toys can be modified with different outfits and hairstyles to mix male and female characteristics. Critics are decrying the dolls as a grooming tool and question the funding for the project. Michael Harrington reporting.
1: Younger American Jews care less about Israel than their parents and grandparents. That's the conclusion of a new AP NORC poll. Reveals that support for Israel is a key component of the religious identity of many Jewish adults ages 45 and older. Among younger Jews, support for Israel is less firm. About half of older religious Jewish adults say that supporting Israel is very important for their identity. By contrast, only about 40% of younger religious Jews emphasize support for Israel. A limited-time glimpse into the human side of a visionary composer, one of the giants of classical music.
5: Visitors to Wolfgang Amadeus Mozart's hometown can see the composer and his dog in miniature as Salzburg celebrates the 270th anniversary of his birth. But they shouldn't wait too long. The Mozarteum Foundation on Wednesday unveiled 300 gold-colored statuettes of Mozart, which are less than 20 inches tall. They were designed by German concept artist Otmar Hörl. To give the statues a human touch, Hörl depicted the composer with his favorite dog, Pimperl. The Mozart statues are scheduled to remain on display until August 30th. Keith Peters reporting.
1: Citing what it describes as unfair trade practices, the U.S. will slap 25% tariffs on some Brazilian imports starting in 6 days. More details, srnnews.com.
6: Texas judge wins legal victory for refusing to officiate same-sex weddings. This is Matt Staver with Freedom's Call. A justice of the peace received a $640,000 legal victory after being reprimanded for declining to officiate same-sex weddings. The court's judgment order also permanently enjoins the Texas Commission on Judicial Conduct from investigating, sanctioning, or disciplining Judge Diane Hensley for refusing to officiate same-sex weddings. In January 2026, as part of a separate lawsuit, the Texas Supreme Court clarified that state judges can publicly refrain from officiating same-sex weddings based on their sincerely held religious beliefs. All 9 Texas Supreme Court justices certified an amendment to the state's Code of Judicial Conduct that says declining to perform a wedding based on sincere religious belief does not violate the state's rules on judicial impartiality. Stay informed at Liberty Counsel's website, lc.org.

0: Hello, friends. This is Brother Troy Young, welcoming you to another exciting broadcast of the Voice of the Appalachians. We appreciate each one of you who have tuned in to today's broadcast and trust that you will receive a blessing from it.
1: Today you will hear part four of a sermon entitled The Great Conflict of Life. In this message, Brother Fugit addresses a struggle every child of God endures on a daily basis. 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
2: And the laws of man, but there are no loopholes. There is nothing that God has forgotten. There is no loopholes. The law is perfect. It is my flesh that is sinful. And let me say, third of all, the will of man is a free moral agent. The will of man can choose. The Bible says this, for whosoever will. For example, Joshua said in Joshua chapter 24 and verse number 15, choose you this day whom you will serve. So the law is perfect, the flesh is sinful, and the will is a free moral agent that can choose. Deuteronomy chapter 30, verse number 19. I call heaven and earth to record this day against you that I have set before you life and death, blessing and cursing. Therefore, choose life that both thou and thy seed may live. In other words, you can choose morality or immorality. You can choose to have a clean vocabulary. You can choose to have a dirty vocabulary. Revelation chapter 22, verse number 17. And whosoever will, let him take the water of life freely. Whosoever will. I want to say, I've heard folks say, well, I can't help it, I'm born that way. I'll tell you how you were born. You were born a sinner. But God put within you a spirit and gave you a will. And the Bible says in Ephesians chapter 2, and you hath he quickened who were dead in the trespasses and sin. He quickened our spirit. He made us alive. And the law is perfect, and the spirit within us cannot sin. And there is a great battle that goes on between the flesh and the spirit. Those are the great conflict of life. Second of all, Paul states his failures. I wish we didn't fail. I get tired of telling God I have failed. I said this in camp this week after a great sermon, I believe it was on Thursday night. I wish I could commit to serving God for the rest of my life, but I can't. But I can commit to serving God today. I can say that I want to serve God all my life, but the only way I can serve Him all my life is to commit my life to Christ today. I must every day commit and recommit. I must give my life to Christ every day. Here's what we think. We think if we make a decision to serve God the rest of our life, the battle ends at that surrender. Oh no, that's when the devil says, hey, the battle's on. We'll show him. And so every day I must commit my life to serving the Lord. How many have served the Lord for 20 or 30 or 40 years and then they failed? We fail because we don't commit every day to serving God. In verses 15 through 20, Paul talks about the fact that he has failed. Go to Romans chapter 7. By the way, I think all of us would agree that Paul may be the greatest Christian to ever live. And we would prove that by his use of the Holy Spirit in his life. We would prove that by his giving of his life wholeheartedly to serve God. We would prove that statement that he was the greatest Christian to ever live to say he didn't just start well, he ended well, he died for the cause of Christ. And this is the greatest Christian ever lived to say, I have failed. Notice, if you will, in verse number 15. For that which I do, I allow not. For what I would, that do I not. But what I hate, that do I. If then I do that which I would not, I consent unto the law that it is good. Now then, it is no more I that do it, but sin that dwelleth in me. For I know that in me, that is in my flesh, dwelleth no good thing. For to will is present with me, but how to perform that which is good, I find not. I'm talking to 8-year-old boys. I'm talking about 7-8-year-old girls. I'm talking to teenagers that intend, have a desire to do right, but the flesh is so bent in sin, that's all it desires to do. Paul said, there have been times and many times that I have failed. Paul is saying that there is a part of him that affirms the law. That new man who came to life on the road to Damascus wants to do the will of the Lord and strives to do it. But at the same time, there's another part of Paul that yearns for everything that the law denies and the flesh desires. Two people in the same house with different desires. When God said something is good, the flesh wants just the opposite. When the law says something is bad, the flesh says that it's good. It is a conflict between the old man and the new man. Paul's telling us that there are two Pauls. One Paul wants to do right. The other Paul desires wrong. These two men share one body and they fight over that one body. He finds that he is hindered when it comes time to do the right thing, and he is helped when it comes time to do the wrong thing. Paul tells us that the problem is that old sin nature. The good news is that it isn't the saved new Paul that's doing the evil and avoiding the good. It's the old Paul. It's the flesh that still longs for wickedness that is at fault here that he's talking about. Now, he isn't making excuses for his sin. That is the attitude of some that have said, I'm just going to be me. May I say, don't be you. We're a dangerous individual. I showed the young men this week in an early devotion we had yesterday morning. I was preaching in the county jail in Hazard one Saturday morning, and the door of solitary confinement opened, and a red-haired fella looked up at me, and I had seen and heard in the news of a terrible murder, and he asked to meet with me, and I met with him, and he told me, he said, I didn't commit that murder. He said, the person in me did. And talked about witchcraft and talked about things that I didn't want to hear and I don't want to talk about. I'm thankful for the great Holy Spirit of God that can give us and gives us victory. But what I was saying to these young men, fellas, you have to understand something. What his flesh did, our flesh is capable of doing. And I can't trust my flesh. And Paul is not saying, I'm just going to be myself. If I decided to just be myself and I followed that path of sin, and sin is never satisfied. When sin, it is finished, it bringeth forth death. Paul's not saying I give. Here's what Paul is saying: in this corner is the old flesh. Ah, but standing in this corner is the great Spirit of God that dwells within me. And the fight is on. And while the flesh is strong, thank God the Holy Spirit is stronger. Paul's not saying because I have to fight, I'm going to give up. Paul's saying I have failed. But I'll tell you what I did when I failed. I got up again and I put up my dukes again and I said, let's go at it another day. Paul didn't say anything about giving up. Paul was saying, the fact is I have failed. But because I failed, I'm not going to give up. Because I failed, I'm not going to quit. I'm going to get up again, and I'm going to stay in the fight. Paul then states some findings in verses 21, 22, and 23. Here's what he says. I find in a law that when I would do good, evil is present with me. For I delight in the law of God after the inward man. Every great man and woman in the Bible delighted in the law of God. David said, thy statutes have been my song in the house of my pilgrimage. Psalm 119 talks about a delight in the law. It says that the word of God is a lamp unto my feet and a light unto my path. Everybody delighted in the law. You know why? The law tells me what is right. Paul states his findings. I love the Word of God. That's my goal. That's how I want to live. Look at the next verse, verse number 23. But I see another law in my members, warring against the law of my mind and bringing me into captivity.
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0: 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Our address here at The Voice is The Voice, 3000 Clay's Mill Road, Lexington, Kentucky, 40503. That's The Voice, 3000 Clay's Mill Road, Lexington, Kentucky, 40503. May the Lord bless you and have a great day.

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1: With SRN News, I'm Rich Thomason in Washington. Quoting President Trump, it's really big news, referring to a primetime address he'll deliver tonight from the White House. The president says the news doesn't get bigger. The speech focused at least in part on election integrity.
2: The president has long insisted he won the 2020 presidential race. This comes even though the very people Mr. Trump appointed to oversee it say the vote count was accurate and he lost. This term, Mr. Trump has appointed people who support him on this issue. He's also launched a review of the 2020 voting.
1: Correspondent Andrew Stewart, the president may address reports of foreign meddling in the 2020 election. The United States stepping up attacks on Iran, hitting targets farther north. American forces also fired on a ship accused of trying to break the U.S. naval blockade aimed at keeping the Strait of Hormuz open.
3: The U.S. says it's targeting Iran's ability to threaten shipping in the waterway. In this latest round of strikes, Iranian media reported that a children's cancer hospital was evacuated after several missiles landed nearby. Washington has also reimposed a naval blockade on Iran and said it disabled an empty oil tanker that ignored warnings by firing into its smokestack. There was some positive news, though. The Iranians freed an American citizen they'd prevented from leaving the country, what President Trump called a gesture of goodwill.
1: The BBC's Barbara Plett-Usher. Across a wide swath of the northern U.S., it's not only the heat and humidity, it's the smoke that's making breathing difficult. Close to 200 wildfires in Canada, making for a smoky haze in the air on this side of the border. And there have been dozens of high water rescues across parts of south central Texas, areas swamped by days of torrential rains. Watching Wall Street this morning, the Dow futures are down 30 points, NASDAQ futures 70 points in the red. This is SRN News. A major university promotes transgenderism to kids.
4: The medical school at the University of Minnesota is selling dolls for what it calls, quote, transgender and gender diverse children. The dolls are aimed at youngsters ages 4 to 10 and are intended for what the university calls therapeutic play. Apparently, the toys can be modified with different outfits and hairstyles to mix male and female characteristics. Critics are decrying the dolls as a grooming tool and question the funding for the project. Michael Harrington reporting.
1: Younger American Jews care less about Israel than their parents and grandparents. That's the conclusion of a new AP NORC poll. Reveals that support for Israel is a key component of the religious identity of many Jewish adults ages 45 and older. Among younger Jews, support for Israel is less firm. About half of older religious Jewish adults say that supporting Israel is very important for their identity. By contrast, only about 40% of younger religious Jews emphasize support for Israel. A limited-time glimpse into the human side of a visionary composer, one of the giants of classical music.
5: Visitors to Wolfgang Amadeus Mozart's hometown can see the composer and his dog in miniature as Salzburg celebrates the 270th anniversary of his birth. But they shouldn't wait too long. The Mozarteum Foundation on Wednesday unveiled 300 gold-colored statuettes of Mozart, which are less than 20 inches tall. They were designed by German concept artist Otmar Hörl. To give the statues a human touch, Hörl depicted the composer with his favorite dog, Pimperl. The Mozart statues are scheduled to remain on display until August 30th. Keith Peters reporting.
1: Citing what it describes as unfair trade practices, the U.S. will slap 25% tariffs on some Brazilian imports starting in 6 days. More details, srnnews.com.
6: AP Sports, I'm Mike Hempen. The American League has now won 18 of the last 23 Major League Baseball All-Star games following a 4-0 win last night in Philadelphia. Starter Dylan Cease and 10 relievers combined on a three-hitter. All-Star Game MVP Cody Bellinger hit a two-run single, and Ben Rice added an RBI single in the first against Christopher Sanchez. Miguel Vargas added an eighth-inning home run. Rays third baseman Junior Caminero left the game after being hit by a pitch on his left hand. X-rays were negative. It's England and Argentina in a World Cup semifinal this afternoon. Fans in Madrid reacting to Spain's 2-0 win yesterday over France. Spain will play today's winner for the World Cup title Sunday. The NBA is moving closer to launching a new league in Europe. I'm Mike Hempen, AP Sports.

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1: With SRN News, I'm Rich Thomason in Washington. Quoting President Trump, it's really big news, referring to a primetime address he'll deliver tonight from the White House. The president says the news doesn't get bigger. The speech focused at least in part on election integrity.
2: The president has long insisted he won the 2020 presidential race. This comes even though the very people Mr. Trump appointed to oversee it say the vote count was accurate and he lost. This term, Mr. Trump has appointed people who support him on this issue. He's also launched a review of the 2020 voting.
1: Correspondent Andrew Stewart, the president may address reports of foreign meddling in the 2020 election. The United States stepping up attacks on Iran, hitting targets farther north. American forces also fired on a ship accused of trying to break the U.S. naval blockade aimed at keeping the Strait of Hormuz open.
3: The U.S. says it's targeting Iran's ability to threaten shipping in the waterway. In this latest round of strikes, Iranian media reported that a children's cancer hospital was evacuated after several missiles landed nearby. Washington has also reimposed a naval blockade on Iran and said it disabled an empty oil tanker that ignored warnings by firing into its smokestack. There was some positive news, though. The Iranians freed an American citizen they'd prevented from leaving the country, what President Trump called a gesture of goodwill.
1: The BBC's Barbara Plett-Usher. Across a wide swath of the northern U.S., it's not only the heat and humidity, it's the smoke that's making breathing difficult. Close to 200 wildfires in Canada, making for a smoky haze in the air on this side of the border. And there have been dozens of high water rescues across parts of south central Texas, areas swamped by days of torrential rains. Watching Wall Street this morning, the Dow futures are down 30 points, NASDAQ futures 70 points in the red. This is SRN News. A major university promotes transgenderism to kids.
4: The medical school at the University of Minnesota is selling dolls for what it calls, quote, transgender and gender diverse children. The dolls are aimed at youngsters ages 4 to 10 and are intended for what the university calls therapeutic play. Apparently, the toys can be modified with different outfits and hairstyles to mix male and female characteristics. Critics are decrying the dolls as a grooming tool and question the funding for the project. Michael Harrington reporting.
1: Younger American Jews care less about Israel than their parents and grandparents. That's the conclusion of a new AP NORC poll. Reveals that support for Israel is a key component of the religious identity of many Jewish adults ages 45 and older. Among younger Jews, support for Israel is less firm. About half of older religious Jewish adults say that supporting Israel is very important for their identity. By contrast, only about 40% of younger religious Jews emphasize support for Israel. A limited-time glimpse into the human side of a visionary composer, one of the giants of classical music.
5: Visitors to Wolfgang Amadeus Mozart's hometown can see the composer and his dog in miniature as Salzburg celebrates the 270th anniversary of his birth. But they shouldn't wait too long. The Mozarteum Foundation on Wednesday unveiled 300 gold-colored statuettes of Mozart, which are less than 20 inches tall. They were designed by German concept artist Otmar Hörl. To give the statues a human touch, Hörl depicted the composer with his favorite dog, Pimperl. The Mozart statues are scheduled to remain on display until August 30th. Keith Peters reporting.
1: Citing what it describes as unfair trade practices, the U.S. will slap 25% tariffs on some Brazilian imports starting in 6 days. More details, SRNnews.com.

Well, we're going through my mountain lessons book. Chapter 3, Good Company Makes Any Trip Better. George Washington said this, "It is far better to be alone than to be in bad company." Growing up, I subscribed to a variety of outdoor magazines. I got so excited when they would come in the mailbox. Field and Stream, Outdoor Life, Guns and Ammo. Looking back, what I learned from those hunting stories was as much about integrity as it was about skills and tactics. I remember one article in particular that made a big impression on my young mind. It was written by a man who made his living as a hunting guide. Every year, he would take a variety of clients on guided hunts. This would require him to spend a week in the company of these men as he led them on these hunts. As you might suspect, not every trip was enjoyable. He told some horror stories about men whose personalities and ethics and general behavior made the week close to unbearable. He also said that these men, thankfully, were the minority. His best and kindest words were reserved for the men who were honorable and helpful and humble, good hunters, but better men. He concluded his article by saying this, "Strive to be the kind of man with whom good men would be pleased to share a campfire." I have a good friend by the name of Eric Nicholas. He was my very first hunting buddy. I'm talking about when we were just junior hires, going after rabbits and squirrels. He told me about a trip that he took to Colorado one time, and he had two guys that were going to go with him, but at the last minute, one of those guys talked him into taking a fourth guy, a friend of this one man. Almost from the get-go, he knew that bringing this man was a mistake. He had an abrasive personality. He tried to figure out how not to pay his part of the fuel expense and complained about every decision made. When they arrived in Colorado, he skirted his share of the camp work. Come on, if you're going to go camping with some guys, then you know what? Let's put in the work. Later that week, my friend Eric killed a bull elk, which infuriated this guy. He accused Eric of choosing the best places to hunt and assigning him to a place where there would be no elk, as if any of us know where the elk are going to be. He refused to help pack meat off the mountain, instead going off to continue his own hunt. By the time the week was over, it was all Eric could do not to physically lay hands on that guy. Let me just say something. Listen to me. Don't ever be that guy. Not on a hunt and not in life. There's a few character traits that real men will not long tolerate in their companions. Here's a few of them. Young men, are you listening? Selfishness. A man who is focused only on himself is not a man, and you sure don't want to share a campfire with him. Complaining. No man can long tolerate a whiner. Number 3, boasting. The Bible says, "Let another man praise thee and not thine own mouth, a stranger and not thine own lips." By the way, that's pretty good advice. Laziness. You ought to just decide, no matter what situation you find yourself in, you're always going to pull your own weight. Vulgarity. Are you listening? Some guys think that makes you a man. Anyone who thinks that swearing or blaspheming God's name makes him a man is sadly mistaken. Cheating? Hey, pay your own way. Be fair in all of your dealings. Thievery? I don't know if there's anything much worse than a thief. Anger. Anger and wrath. The Bible warns us about that in many places. Read the book of Proverbs. A man who can't control his temper should never be in a hunting camp with other men. By the way, I say this because my experience was just the opposite. I enjoyed a great week of hunting for many reasons, but high on the list is this. I mentioned yesterday, Brother Doug Castle, Pastor Derek Lowen, Pastor Ron Dirksen. These were good men to share a campfire with. And by the way, I hope they felt the same way. Until tomorrow, let's continue to look for that blessed hope and the glorious appearing of the great God and our Savior, Jesus Christ.

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1: 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I'm Micah McCurry, your host. Thank you so very much for taking of your time and joining me right here today. Our family, our ministry, we love young people. We love investing in young people. I got the opportunity to be a youth pastor of my first ministry position in full-time ministry, now in evangelism. I get to be a part of a massive number of summer camps, get to lead singing at camps, preach at camps. I get to be a director at a camp and camp evangelist at others. It's an amazing thing. Our kids, my girls, Emmy and Lucy, they go to camp with us. We have a great time. But today, on the broadcast, I'm going to be bringing you the final installment of a message that I preached a year ago at camp. I'm going to ask you, if you would, to listen in to tune your ears. But before we do so, I've got to give you a little bit of context. Now, these young people, they do a phenomenal job. The camp staff at this camp where I preached this message at, Common Ground Baptist Camp in Butler, Pennsylvania, the camp staff there is phenomenal. Love them. And the teenagers that make up the camp staff do a great job. They were part of a performance. I got to be a part of it as well. I was kind of the narrator to some degree. And this particular, by way of context, because I will reference it in the message in a moment, this particular, I guess you'd call it a skit. There wasn't really anything funny about it. It was sobering. But this particular skit was set up such that there were people, young people, dressed in the garb of different countries. And maybe the first one was an Emily from the Ukraine. And she was actually a young lady that could speak with a good Ukrainian accent. And she came to the microphone and said, "My name is Emily. I'm lost. I don't know what I'll do." Each of them had chains on them. They were bound up in sin and talked about how they didn't know which end was up. They didn't know about God. And the auctioneer would ask, I was the auctioneer really, I would ask, "Is there anyone that will go to Emily in Ukraine that will tell her of the love of Jesus?" And a missionary in the crowd would stand and say, "I will go and I will reach that young lost soul." And then another from Colombia would come. And then another from another nation would come. And a missionary in turn would say, "I will go reach them." And then it ended with a young lady, Abby, from Ireland. Now, I don't do a good Irish accent, but she did. And she said, "My name is Abby. And who will go?" I asked, "Who will go to reach her?" But what I've left out is that Satan, a man playing Satan, the devil, he would bid on every soul, but he was outbid by the missionary. Well, no one stood for Abby. No one stood to claim her. And so he led her away in chains. And this young lady, wonderful, wonderful actress, she screamed. She cried. She wondered, "Why won't someone come for me?" Sobering thought. And I had the privilege of preaching after that. Friend, I'd ask you, will anyone bid on this soul? I hope maybe you'll consider that today as we conclude this message on letting go and letting God.
2: Can I encourage you to let go of what's in your hands? Can I encourage you to let go of what's in your hands and to let go of your plans? You know, for sake of time, we won't go there. You remember how Abraham was told by God to sacrifice his only son, Isaac? Do you remember that? And they strap the wood on them. They leave those men behind and they're trudging up there. And Isaac said, "I see the wood, I see the fire, but I don't see the lamb." And what does Abraham say? "God will provide." I'm so glad God provides me. You know what? That was a statement by faith, because Abraham didn't know what was coming. He raised that knife in full anticipation that he must obey what God wanted him to do. Can I tell you, that was not I cannot imagine that the first time he held Isaac in his hands, that that occurrence was in Abraham's plans. What's in your plans? But let me ask this, what would upset your plans so much that you would deviate from the course that God has given you? Can I tell you, God's plans don't always match the plans that we have. In actuality, they very rarely match our plans. But for many of you, you've already experienced that in life. You've already had a hard circumstance that you feel like was unearned and unjust, and therefore you don't need to follow his plans anymore. Can I encourage you to let go of your plans, to let go of what is in your hands? You know, Isaiah 41, verse number 10 says this, "Fear thou not, for I am with thee. Be not dismayed, for I am thy God. I will strengthen thee, yea, I will help thee, yea, I will uphold thee with the right hand of my righteousness." You can always trust his hands. You can always trust his plans. The question is, why would you not trust his plans? Is it for cash? Are you so easily bought that money is all it will take for you to change your plans? Is it connections? Peer pressure is the crowd can cause many a Christian's plans to flounder and falter. Is it the condition of the world? Is it convenience and comfort? There may be no more dangerous, no more insidious thing that the devil has at his disposal than convenience and comfort. All it takes is the AC to go out for a little while and we start getting a little hot under the collar. Literally and emotionally. It was over in Burma, Southeast Asia, back in December. December. It barely got below 80 the entire time. And I'm standing there preaching. They get 4 hours of power a day, if that. And I hear the fan behind me go, and all of a sudden, this oppressive humidity goes. Whoop. And I'm standing there thinking, I am 3 minutes into a 30-minute message. Here we go. Comfort. Is that all it's going to take to keep you in lockstep with the devil's plans? He can look so respectable, can't he, Brother Rickner? He can look so very easy to get along with. See, here's the thing. We sped up the time frame with that little skit. You see, most of the time, Abby would have gone willingly for about 20 or 30 or 40 years. Maybe the rest of her life, the screaming would have occurred when she entered hell. But until then, she would have lived very comfortably in Ireland. And you will live here very comfortably while God pounds on the door of your heart saying, "Will you go to Abby?" But for convenience, you will sell out God's plans. For comfort, you'll sell out God's plans. For carnality, you will sell out God's plans. For compromise, there is no compromise with the devil. I don't know how to tell you, but when the Bible says, neither give place to the devil, that means nothing. That word in the Greek, I don't get into it often, but it means, the word is topos, where we get topography from. Literally ground. Neither give ground place. Remember that? Are we allowed to? Is Remember the Titans long enough back that we can quote it in a message? Don't give them another yard. Heard a wiser man than I say, when asked this question, what battles do we fight as ministers of God? Which battles do we fight? He was talking about, you know, COVID and shutting down the churches and all that type of stuff. And the man astutely said this, preacher for many years, He said this, if the battle is for truth, if the battle is for God's bride, the church, we fight every battle. There's not a one that's not worth the Christian soldier strapping up one more time and saying, no, no, devil, you're getting no place here. Compromise? No, you can't sell out God's plans for that. Carnality? No, you can't sell out God's plans for that. Would you go to Jeremiah 29 as we conclude? Jeremiah chapter number 29 and verse number 11. For I know, of course, this is God talking to his people, but I believe the biblical principle is still secure. For I know the thoughts that I think toward you, saith the Lord, thoughts of peace and not of evil, to give you an expected end. Now, may I tell you, there are some of you right now in here that think that you have ruined your life already to the place that you can't be used of God. Do you know how these GPSs work these days? When you drive by and miss your exit, you know what they do? Recalculating. Now, some of you, you might have shut off that little voice. You so drowned out the still small voice. But you know, under the pillow that you're trying to muffle the Spirit of God with? Recalculating. And maybe you're about 15 exits down past where you're supposed to be. But if you've got a pulse, God's still got a purpose for your life. And if you just let go of the peanuts that are in your hands, if you'd let go of what's keeping you from doing God's plans, maybe you can jump on the next exit, flip a U-ey, and all of a sudden, you're in agreement with his plans. If you can trust him for eternity, don't you think you can trust him now? Every head bowed and every eye closed.
1: My friend, I do hope what has been talked about this week will be a blessing to you. I encourage you, stop requiring the GPS of our holy God, if I can put it this way, to recalculate his plan for your life because you keep missing the turns, the exits, the way he wants you to go. Heed the warnings, please. Tomorrow on the broadcast, we're going to continue to talk about why camp. I'm looking forward to speaking to a dear friend and a mentor of mine, and we're going to talk to him for just a few brief moments on why summer camp. It's not too late for some of you. Maybe you have a camp that you could send your young people to, a spiritually based, Bible-based camp where they're going to get some good preaching, be away from the world. I'd encourage you to do that. I encourage you today, let go and let God. Have a great day for his glory. We'll plan on talking to you soon. God bless.

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1: With SRN News, I'm Rich Thomason in Washington. Quoting President Trump, it's really big news, referring to a primetime address he'll deliver tonight from the White House. The president says the news doesn't get bigger. The speech focused at least in part on election integrity.
2: The president has long insisted he won the 2020 presidential race. This comes even though the very people Mr. Trump appointed to oversee it say the vote count was accurate and he lost. This term, Mr. Trump has appointed people who support him on this issue. He's also launched a review of the 2020 voting.
1: Correspondent Andrew Stewart, the president may address reports of foreign meddling in the 2020 election. The United States stepping up attacks on Iran, hitting targets farther north. American forces also fired on a ship accused of trying to break the U.S. naval blockade aimed at keeping the Strait of Hormuz open.
3: The U.S. says it's targeting Iran's ability to threaten shipping in the waterway. In this latest round of strikes, Iranian media reported that a children's cancer hospital was evacuated after several missiles landed nearby. Washington has also reimposed a naval blockade on Iran and said it disabled an empty oil tanker that ignored warnings by firing into its smokestack. There was some positive news, though. The Iranians freed an American citizen they'd prevented from leaving the country, what President Trump called a gesture of goodwill.
1: The BBC's Barbara Plett-Usher. Across a wide swath of the northern U.S., it's not only the heat and humidity, it's the smoke that's making breathing difficult. Close to 200 wildfires in Canada, making for a smoky haze in the air on this side of the border. And there have been dozens of high water rescues across parts of south central Texas, areas swamped by days of torrential rains. Watching Wall Street this morning, the Dow futures are down 30 points, NASDAQ futures 70 points in the red. This is SRN News. A major university promotes transgenderism to kids.
4: The medical school at the University of Minnesota is selling dolls for what it calls, quote, transgender and gender diverse children. The dolls are aimed at youngsters ages 4 to 10 and are intended for what the university calls therapeutic play. Apparently, the toys can be modified with different outfits and hairstyles to mix male and female characteristics. Critics are decrying the dolls as a grooming tool and question the funding for the project. Michael Harrington reporting.
1: Younger American Jews care less about Israel than their parents and grandparents. That's the conclusion of a new AP NORC poll. Reveals that support for Israel is a key component of the religious identity of many Jewish adults ages 45 and older. Among younger Jews, support for Israel is less firm. About half of older religious Jewish adults say that supporting Israel is very important for their identity. By contrast, only about 40% of younger religious Jews emphasize support for Israel. A limited-time glimpse into the human side of a visionary composer, one of the giants of classical music.
5: Visitors to Wolfgang Amadeus Mozart's hometown can see the composer and his dog in miniature as Salzburg celebrates the 270th anniversary of his birth. But they shouldn't wait too long. The Mozarteum Foundation on Wednesday unveiled 300 gold-colored statuettes of Mozart, which are less than 20 inches tall. They were designed by German concept artist Otmar Hörl. To give the statues a human touch, Hörl depicted the composer with his favorite dog, Pimperl. The Mozart statues are scheduled to remain on display until August 30th. Keith Peters reporting.
1: Citing what it describes as unfair trade practices, the U.S. will slap 25% tariffs on some Brazilian imports starting in 6 days. More details, srnnews.com.
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0: This is the Gospel Hour, making known to this nation the gospel of Jesus Christ. 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
1: Hello, everyone, and welcome to the Gospel Hour. I'm David Green, director of the Gospel Hour, inviting you to stay tuned with us for the entire program today, as we have a great old joyful song for you today, and we are continuing with the very last series my dad ever preached on radio, The Rapture of the Church. Of course, as I said, preached and taught by my late father, Dr. Oliver B. Green. Now, I do want to remind you that this ministry has continued. This is the 50th year of the ministry after my father's death in 1976. And we need your prayers more and more each day as we go forward. It's only by God's will that this ministry is going and we're strong, but only because of our wonderful listeners who pray for us every day and donate to the program. Thank you very much. Well, let's hear Ring the Bells of Heaven, and then Dr. Green.

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1: Lead us, our gracious Heavenly Father, as we open thy word to study today. Speak to my heart and speak through these lips of clay to those who wait in the great unseen gospel, our congregation, in Jesus' name. Amen. We're studying the rapture. Now, the main reason for this series at this time, there is a theory concerning the rapture that the church will go through the tribulation and will be raptured after the tribulation, after the reign of the Antichrist, and this is known as the post-trib rapture theory. Now, I don't believe that. I believe the Bible teaches that the church will be raptured before the tribulation, and the church will not go through any part of the tribulation. Revelation 1:19, John was commanded to write the things which thou hast seen, things which are, and things which shall be hereafter. He wrote what he had just seen, and he wrote the things that were going on, the church age, and in chapter 4, the church is raptured. John was caught up in the Spirit. He experienced in the Spirit what we would experience literally when the rapture occurs. Now, the church is not mentioned anymore until Revelation 19. I believe one day I made the statement that the church is not mentioned anymore in Revelation. I'm sorry. I didn't mean to say that. I meant it is not mentioned from, well, in chapter 4, and then it's not mentioned again until chapter 19 in Revelation. So everything between is, that is, it happens after the rapture and before Jesus returns with his glorious church after the marriage supper in the air. Now then, let me just say a few things today, and then I'm going to move on to another subject, that is concerning why I say that it is impossible for the church to go through the tribulation. Yesterday, I read the rest of chapter 16. Now, I will not read chapter 17, 18, and 19, and 20, and so on, but I do want to say this. In chapter 16, now here's the picture. We find, I read, it is done, it is done, it is finished, it's all over. Now, in chapter 16, we have the vials. The first vial brings sores, running sores. The next vial, the sea changes to blood. The next one, the rivers and the fountains of water change to blood. Then, number 4, the sun scorches men with heat. Number 5, darkness. Darkness comes and men chew their tongues. They gnaw their tongues for pain. And then the great river Euphrates is dried up. And the 7th one, the one we studied yesterday, great hailstones weighing from 100 to 300 pounds fall down upon the earth. Now, if you can get that picture, here it is in a nutshell. Those who worship the beast are covered with sores. The sea turns to blood and everything in it dies. All fresh water changes to blood, so they have nothing but blood to drink. The sun bakes men and scorches their backs with fire. And there is total darkness, so dark that men chew their tongues for pain. Then the river Euphrates is dried up to prepare a gigantic highway for the kings of the east coming in for the battle of Armageddon. And then God sends a gigantic, did you say God, preacher? Yes, I said God. I'm going to show you that in a few minutes. God sends a gigantic hailstorm, hailstones weighing from 100 to 300 pounds each, and they fall upon the earth. Now, can you see that? Do you see that? And would you tell me that God would permit the bride of his only son, Jesus, only begotten son, would you tell me that God would permit the bride of Christ, the church, to go through such a horrible time? If you believe the church will go through that, God pity you. I have a message of hope, a message of comfort. Wherefore, comfort one another with these words. What words? The words that tell us about the blessed hope and the glorious appearing of the great God and our Savior, Jesus Christ. Hallelujah. Now then, I want to answer this question today. What is, or who, what is the source of the tribulation? Now, the post-tribulation rapture people refuse to distinguish between the tribulations of this day, which the church endure and which we are going through right now. They refuse to distinguish between the tribulations and the trials of this day and the great tribulation that will come upon the whole earth to try them that dwell upon the earth. The tribulation period will be a time of wrath, but let me show you the source of the wrath that will be poured out during the great tribulation period. Now, I'm going to give you these references, and I will not read the whole passage to save time. I hope I can get them all on the broadcast today. I plan to do that. And if you'll listen and jot them down, get a pencil, piece of paper, because you can't turn to them. Write them down. And after I finish the sermon, then you read them. Now listen to this. The Lord maketh the earth empty. Now that's Isaiah 24:1. Not the devil, the Lord. The Lord maketh the earth empty. Now listen to this. The Lord. Now I'm underlining that in my speech. You underline it when you read your Bible. The Lord maketh the earth empty, Isaiah 24:1. The Lord cometh out of his place to punish the inhabitants of the earth for their iniquity, Isaiah 26:21. Now, I hope you're putting these down. I want you to read all of it. I'm just reading the part about the source of the tribulation. I'm not taking from the Word of God. I'm not adding to it. I'm just giving you statements that reveal to us the source of tribulation during the time of Jacob's trouble. Listen, as a destruction from the Almighty shall it come. Destruction from the Almighty. Joel 1:15. Joel 1:15. Hear this. Neither their silver nor their gold shall be able to deliver them in the day of the Lord's wrath. Now that's Zephaniah, Z-E-P-H, Zephaniah 1:18. Silver and gold will not buy pardon for the peoples of the earth during the tribulation because it is the wrath of Almighty God, the Lord's wrath, not the wrath of the Antichrist. Now listen, beloved. These people, the precious people, who believe in a post-trib rapture, they tell us that it is the devil's wrath against the saints because they reject the Antichrist. They say because the saints, the church, follow Jesus and refuse to follow the Antichrist, the Antichrist pours out wrath upon the church. But my dear friend, that just can't be. That just cannot be. Listen, I'm reading again in Revelation this time. And they said, that is, the kings and the mighty men, you read all of it. They said to the rocks and the mountains, fall on us and hide us from the face of him that sitteth on the throne and from the wrath of the Lamb. For the great day of his wrath, the wrath of the Lamb, is come, and who shall be able to stand? Revelation 6:16-17. Revelation 6:16-17. The great day of his wrath, the wrath of the Lamb. Listen. We hear a lot about the love of God, and I'm glad we do. I believe in the love of God. God is love. God so loved, for God so loved the world that he gave his only begotten Son, that whosoever believeth in him. Yes, God is love. 1 John 4:8, God is love. But my friend, God is also a consuming fire. God is angry with the wicked every day. And we must not preach a one-sided gospel. We must not preach a half-truth. God is love. And Jesus is the Lamb, but he's also the roaring lion. I just read Revelation 6:16-17. Now, listen to this one. And the nations were angry because thy wrath is come. God's wrath. Revelation 11:18. Revelation 11:18. Listen to this. Fear God and give glory to him, God. For the hour of his, God's judgment, is come and worship God. Revelation 14:7. Beloved, if you believe the scriptures, if you're willing to accept the scriptures face value, you must admit that the source of wrath and tribulation is God and not the devil or the Antichrist. Listen to this. The angel thrust in his sickle into the earth, and he gathered the vine of the earth, and he cast the vine into the great wine press of the wrath of God. The wrath of God. And blood will run. I mentioned yesterday. Blood will run in the valley of Megiddo, the valley of Armageddon, just outside Jerusalem. The blood will run 6 feet deep, 200 miles. My, what a horrible, horrible thing to think about. Revelation 14, 19. Listen to this. Who shall not fear thee, O Lord God Almighty? Who shall not fear thee and glorify thy name? For thy judgments are made manifest. Revelation 15, 4. Revelation 15, 4. Listen to this one. And one of the four beasts gave unto the seven angels seven golden vials filled with the wrath of God. The wrath of God, who liveth forever and forever. Revelation 15 and verse 7. Listen to this one. Revelation 16, 1. Revelation 16, 1. Go your way and pour out the vials of the wrath of God upon the earth. Not the wrath of the devil, not the wrath of the Antichrist, not the wrath of the man of sin, not the wrath of the beast or the false prophet, but the wrath of the Lamb of God. Revelation 16, 1. Even so, Lord God Almighty, true and righteous are thy judgments. Revelation 16, 7. Revelation 16, 7. Listen to this one. Give unto her the cup of the wine of the fierceness of his, that is, God's wrath. Revelation 16, 19. In Revelation 19, verses 1 and 2, we read, salvation and glory and honor and power unto the Lord our God, for true and righteous are his judgments, for he hath judged. Revelation 19, 1 and 2. Anyone with an open mind and an open heart can see from these scriptures that it cannot be denied that the period known as the tribulation, the time of Jacob's trouble, is a time when God's wrath and God's judgment is poured out upon the earth, upon the inhabitants of the earth. This is not the wrath of men. It is not the wrath of the Antichrist or the devil. It is the wrath of Almighty God. Anyone with an open mind and an open heart does not have any difficulty seeing that the source of the wrath and the judgment and the fierceness and the terrible agony and misery that will be poured out during the reign of the Antichrist will not come from the Antichrist, but from Almighty God. I have one more passage that I want to read to you, but before I do, let me hurriedly give you the references. Now, you check yours. If you have these written down, check them and be sure that you have the scriptures that I gave. Now, I can't go slow, but I will. I'll give them to you. Now, listen. The first one, I'll begin with the first one, then I'm going on down. Isaiah 24, 1, Isaiah 26, 21, Joel 1, 15, Zephaniah 1, 18, Revelation 6, 16 and 17, Revelation 11, 18, Revelation 14, 7, Revelation 14, 10, Revelation 14, 19, Revelation 15, 4, and 15, 7, Revelation 16, 1, and 16, 7, Revelation 16, 19, and Revelation 19, 1 and 2. Now, all of those verses clearly and positively declare that the wrath of God will be poured out during the tribulation period. Now, one more passage, Deuteronomy 32, 39. Put that down. Write it down. Deuteronomy, D-E-U-T. That's the abbreviation. D-E-U-T. 32, I begin with verse 39. Listen. see now that I, even I, am he, and there is no God with me. Now this is Jehovah speaking, and Moses penned it down. See now that I, even I, am he. I'm God, and there's no God with me. I kill. I make alive. I wound, and I heal. Neither is there any that can deliver out of my hand. For I lift up my hand to heaven and say, I live forever. If I whet my glittering sword and mine hand take hold on judgment, I will render vengeance to mine enemies and will reward them that hate me. I will make mine arrows drunk with blood, my sword shall devour flesh, and that with the blood of the slain and of the captives, from the beginning of the revenges upon the enemy. Rejoice, O ye nations, with his people, for he will avenge the blood of his servants, and will render vengeance to his adversaries, and be merciful unto his land and his people. Now that's Palestine and Israel. And Moses came and spake all the words of this song in the ears of the people, he and Hosea, son of Nun. Now we have there a description of God. God is love. God is merciful. God is long-suffering. God is good. God is kind. But God is also a consuming fire. God is angry with the wicked every day. And God will pour out wrath upon the enemies of Jesus and the enemies of the gospel. I warn you, my beloved friends, it doesn't make any difference what any man, any minister, any teacher, any preacher, or anyone else tells you about the Bible, the Word of God, the Scriptures. They cannot be broken. They will accomplish that God sent them to accomplish. So I'm warning all and sundry. I'm warning every person listening to my voice. The number one thing for everyone to do is to be sure that you're born again. Be sure that your name is in the Lamb's Book of Life. And if your name is in the Lamb's Book of Life, Jesus promised to keep you from the hour of temptation that is coming upon the whole world. But if your name is not in the Lamb's Book of Life, you have nothing to look forward to but sorrow and misery. And at the end of life, eternal punishment in the lake of fire. So I beg you, whoever you are, wherever you are, let the Holy Spirit search your heart. Make your calling and election sure. Be sure that you're born again, not just a church member. Be sure that you're born again and not just baptized. Say with the Apostle Paul, I know whom I have believed. With John, we know we've passed from death unto life because we love the brethren. If you're saved, you know it. And if you don't know whether you're saved or not, you're not saved, because it's impossible to be a born again child of God and not know it. You can be saved now, right now. Believe on the Lord Jesus Christ and thou shalt be saved. If thou shalt confess with thy mouth the Lord Jesus and believe in thine heart that God hath raised him from the dead, thou shalt be saved. Verily, verily, I say unto you, Jesus said, verily, verily, I say unto you, he that heareth my word believeth on him that sent me hath everlasting life, and shall not come into condemnation, but is passed from death unto life. Hear the word, believe the word, receive the word, and Jesus will save your soul. Today is the day of salvation. Now is the accepted time, if you hear his voice. Harden not your heart. Boast not thyself of tomorrow. Thou knowest not what the day may bring. No man knows the day, no man knows the hour. When Jesus will come, Jesus said that in Matthew 24. No man knows the day, no man knows the hour. So it could be today, it could be this hour. I don't know. You don't either. You can't prove that he won't come today. I'm not going to try to prove that he will, but I say he can come today. Father, in the name of Jesus, for Jesus' sake, convict deeply and draw mightily all who are not saved. Save every soul that's under conviction. Save poor lost church members and religionists. who joined the church, but they've never been born again. Save them by thy grace, in Jesus' precious name. Amen.
2: 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Would you like a copy of today's program to be able to listen to again and again? Well, you may certainly do so. If you would like a copy of any program of the Gospel Hour, just contact us, write us, call us, email us, however you would like to, and let us know the day and the date of the program you would like, and we can send it to you on compact disc. That's the only way we're able to get these programs out to you, is on CD. Just be sure to tell me, as I said, the day and the date of the program. And also, I ask that you send us a donation of at least $5 if you can, and if the Lord lays it on your heart, because that will help us pay for getting the program out to you. We would appreciate it very much. 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But if you can send at least $15 and ask for offer K, I'm going to send you my father's autobiography, From Disgrace to Grace, his life story, a perfect bound book, 124 pages long, containing an introduction and a preface by me, the life story written by my father, then a retrospective written by me to catch up on the Gospel Hour today, and finally, a 19-page section of photos. I know you'll love this book. Then, we're sending you four soul-winning booklets on prophecy. That's because that was a very special area that my dad preached about. They are The End of the World, What's Next, Millions Missing, and Fear. For instance, Millions Missing on the cover says wives, husbands, children, fathers, young men, and so on. Very, very catchy titles to our soul-winning booklets. So, to get the autobiography and all four soul-winning booklets, just ask for offer K and send your gift of at least $15. 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
2: Friends, this is David Green again. On behalf of myself and the entire Gospel Hour family, I want to thank you for tuning in to the program today. I hope you received a blessing today and will tune in again each and every time you can. And so, until next time, may the Lord bless you and keep you in His will.

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1: With SRN News, I'm Rich Thomason in Washington. Quoting President Trump, it's really big news, referring to a primetime address he'll deliver tonight from the White House. The president says the news doesn't get bigger. The speech focused at least in part on election integrity.
2: The president has long insisted he won the 2020 presidential race. This comes even though the very people Mr. Trump appointed to oversee it say the vote count was accurate and he lost. This term, Mr. Trump has appointed people who support him on this issue. He's also launched a review of the 2020 voting.
1: Correspondent Andrew Stewart, the president may address reports of foreign meddling in the 2020 election. The United States stepping up attacks on Iran, hitting targets farther north. American forces also fired on a ship accused of trying to break the U.S. naval blockade aimed at keeping the Strait of Hormuz open.
3: The U.S. says it's targeting Iran's ability to threaten shipping in the waterway. In this latest round of strikes, Iranian media reported that a children's cancer hospital was evacuated after several missiles landed nearby. Washington has also reimposed a naval blockade on Iran and said it disabled an empty oil tanker that ignored warnings by firing into its smokestack. There was some positive news, though. The Iranians freed an American citizen they'd prevented from leaving the country, what President Trump called a gesture of goodwill.
1: The BBC's Barbara Plett-Usher. Across a wide swath of the northern U.S., it's not only the heat and humidity, it's the smoke that's making breathing difficult. Close to 200 wildfires in Canada, making for a smoky haze in the air on this side of the border. And there have been dozens of high water rescues across parts of south central Texas, areas swamped by days of torrential rains. Watching Wall Street this morning, the Dow futures are down 30 points, NASDAQ futures 70 points in the red. This is SRN News. A major university promotes transgenderism to kids.
4: The medical school at the University of Minnesota is selling dolls for what it calls, quote, transgender and gender diverse children. The dolls are aimed at youngsters ages 4 to 10 and are intended for what the university calls therapeutic play. Apparently, the toys can be modified with different outfits and hairstyles to mix male and female characteristics. Critics are decrying the dolls as a grooming tool and question the funding for the project. Michael Harrington reporting.
1: Younger American Jews care less about Israel than their parents and grandparents. That's the conclusion of a new AP NORC poll. Reveals that support for Israel is a key component of the religious identity of many Jewish adults ages 45 and older. Among younger Jews, support for Israel is less firm. About half of older religious Jewish adults say that supporting Israel is very important for their identity. By contrast, only about 40% of younger religious Jews emphasize support for Israel. A limited-time glimpse into the human side of a visionary composer, one of the giants of classical music.
5: Visitors to Wolfgang Amadeus Mozart's hometown can see the composer and his dog in miniature as Salzburg celebrates the 270th anniversary of his birth. But they shouldn't wait too long. The Mozarteum Foundation on Wednesday unveiled 300 gold-colored statuettes of Mozart, which are less than 20 inches tall. They were designed by German concept artist Otmar Hörl. To give the statues a human touch, Hörl depicted the composer with his favorite dog, Pimperl. The Mozart statues are scheduled to remain on display until August 30th. Keith Peters reporting.
1: Citing what it describes as unfair trade practices, the U.S. will slap 25% tariffs on some Brazilian imports starting in 6 days. More details, srnnews.com.
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6: Steve was the youth director for a church in central Missouri. 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
9: One sat alone beside the highway begging. His eyes were blind, the light he could not see.

0: Our Heavenly Father, we do not come now before we enter into the message because it's just kind of nice to have another prayer, or because it'll make the service be a little more sanctified or pious. But Lord, we need Thee. Here our minds have been cluttered up, and we've been drawn in various directions. Folks have been confused. I look across the audience tonight and I see people that pack heavy burdens, and yet we remember last night heavy burdens were lifted, and folks' souls were saved, and lives were blessed, and homes got together. And Father, I believe tonight can be another night of victory. And Lord, I pray that we may not think that this is a digression from the Word of God as we discuss these practical matters, but we pray that every heart may be open to the truth as it is in the Word of God. Bless us as we read the Scripture and as we share with the people the great fundamental, wonderful truths of the Holy Spirit. So bless us now as we wait before Thee. Bless the pastors and the preachers, the pastor of this church, and all the others that are visiting with us, and bless the folks out in radio land. Give ears to hear and eyes to see in Jesus' name. Amen. I feel led to ask you to go with me to the book of Luke chapter 24 first. I looked into this chapter again today. Now, I always like to preach at night what I've read during the day. And I'll share at least a portion of it. And this will certainly introduce and help to open up the way for us to get the truth in. And you know that I'm going to have to say to start with that I'm not a doctor. I'm not a doctor. And the next thing I want to say is this. I do not believe in dietary salvation. I do not believe that you get saved or lost according to what you eat physically. I believe that you get saved with the grace of God through faith plus nothing. That's the first thing I want you to get. So that somebody that doesn't like what I say won't run out and lie and say he preaches that if you eat hog meat, you go to hell. Or if you don't eat this, you're going to be lost. No, never preach that. Never will preach that. Not as long as the Bible stays what it is, and it won't ever change. By grace are you saved. That's the only doctrine that I know of in the Bible that transcends and supersedes every other doctrine is doctrine of salvation by grace. And as far as I'm concerned, if you're not straight on grace, you're crooked spiritually. I mean, we need to know the truth about grace. And that's one thing I certainly have been true, I believe, in all of my ministry, and I'm glad that somebody taught me, and the Bible teaches that salvation is by grace. Now, Luke chapter 24, this is a couple of fellows that are filled with misunderstanding and doubt and discouragement, and all three of them go together. When a man gets discouraged, you better watch him. You better watch him. I mean, suicides come as a result of being discouraged. And many times confusion brings discouragement. And so here's a couple of fellows, they're coming away. Now remember this, they're walking away from the place where they ought to be standing. That's the resurrection of Jesus. You see, Jesus has gotten up out of the grave. These two fellows heard about it, but they didn't have enough interest or zeal to go see about it. And now they're going toward Emmaus, away from the place where Jesus got up out of the grave, and they seem very despondent and discouraged and a bit upset, and even sour, and maybe at least partially critical. And Jesus comes walking up. Now, he came up to the fellows that were discouraged, but because they were discouraged, and I believe this is true today, when you get discouraged, it'll blind you to the very presence of Jesus. Now, everybody ought to memorize Psalm 73. Psalm 73 is the greatest chapter in the Bible on discouragement, and it tells you why people get discouraged. The psalmist said, "For I was envious and foolish when I saw the prosperity of the wicked. And no bands in their death, their strength is firm, they're not troubled like other men, they plague like other men. And they said, their eyes stand out with fatness, they have more than a heart could wish. And he said, when I thought to know this, it was just too painful, I couldn't take it." That's what he said. And then he goes ahead to say, "Because I've been plagued every morning, chastened every morning, and the Lord has had to whip me every morning before breakfast." And he said, "Until I went into the sanctuary of God, then understood I therein." Oh, listen, he begins to lay out then the truth. He winds up by saying it's good to draw near unto God, to put my trust in the Lord God, that may declare all of his works. And so you and I need to watch this business of getting discouraged. Elijah fell into the juniper tree and said, "Let me die." He wanted to die, but he didn't have enough courage to commit suicide. And sometimes I think he didn't want to die too bad, because if he'd slowed down a little, Jezebel would have got him. I mean, she was on his trail, wasn't she? But a lot of times when we say, "I wish I could die," we don't mean it. If we saw the undertaker come up the walk with a stretcher, I guarantee he'd scare us half to death. A lot of times that's just feeling sorry for the old flesh. Brother, that's one thing I'm glad the Lord has protected. I've never prayed to die. I've prayed a great deal to live. And to me, living is just so much better than dying. I don't know why anybody want to die. I hear people sit around and talk about their funeral and about dying and about getting, you know, this a rain and that a rain. Let's live here. I want to give him a two texts in a minute, but let's go into this. Jesus, when he came up, verse 31, he opened their eyes. Now, that's what I hope tonight will take place before we get to preaching. God will open your eyes. Because I'm going to bust tradition right in the middle. I mean, today I'm going to shoot it right in the middle of the forehead. Tradition. Most of us are dying because of our tradition. We've got denominational tradition. We've got eating tradition. We've got every kind of tradition on the face of the earth. And I'm coming to another verse about that in a minute. But I want to lay a good foundation. Their eyes were open. He opened their eyes, see. All right. Verse 32. And they said one to another, "Did not our heart burn within us while he talked with us by the way? And while he opened to us the scriptures." What did he do? He opened their eyes, and then he opened the scriptures. Opened the scriptures. That's not all. Turn to the 45th verse, and this is the other opening. "Then opened he their understanding." That's getting on down the heart now. See? He opened their eyes. He opened the scriptures. And he opened their understanding. Now, that's what I pray will happen here tonight. Because if God doesn't do that, you're not going to agree with me. And dear friend, I don't have any doubt at all but what I'm right about what I'm going to preach, because I couldn't afford not to be right. A preacher can afford to be anything on earth except wrong. He can be criticized, misunderstood, but he mustn't be wrong. And I'm not being facetious. I'm not being arrogant. I'm simply saying a preacher has no right to get in the pulpit and say, "Well, I may not be right." Well, brother, if you're not right, don't say it. Who'll go to war if a man sounds a certain sound? I've waited 20 years to preach this message tonight and to reveal this truth to God's people. I mean, to explain, not reveal. God revealed it to me. He'll have to reveal it to you. All right? Turn to Matthew. I visited Brother Matthew today, that tax collector that started collecting souls when he met Jesus. Found over in Matthew chapter 15. Chapter 15. Now, there's one thing that hounded the heels of Jesus, and it's still hell's mad dog running loose in the world right now. I'll read to you the first few verses. "Then came to Jesus scribes and Pharisees, which were of Jerusalem." Notice, now you know Jerusalem was the denominational headquarters. It was the Judaistic headquarters. Every denomination has a headquarters, you know. And most of the time, they ought to be the hindquarters, really. I mean, as far as I'm concerned, I mean, we're not to bow and scrape around a man. We ought to be bound to God and the Word of God. Amen. And I've been all along there. I mean, I have no sour lemon to suck on. I have no bitterness. I just seen the thing, and I'm just jealous for Jesus. Why don't people honor him? Why don't they believe the Word of God and stay with the Word of God and quit grieving away the Holy Spirit? Then wonder why our churches are dead today. I tell you why we put something else first besides the Word of God, because Jesus said in John chapter 6, "The words that I speak unto thee, they're spirit and they're life." You want the spirit? Get the Word of God. You want the life? Get the Word of God. And when I say life, I mean mental life, physical life, spiritual life, and financial life. I mean every kind of life there is. God breathed in the man the breath of life. He became a living soul. That's God's breath. We're breathing God's breath tonight. This is God's breath. All right? In the 15th chapter, he said they came, scribes and Pharisees, which were at Jerusalem, and they came down to put him on the carpet. "Why do thy disciples transgress the tradition of the elders?" That's it. Why don't they act like the rest of us? "For they wash not their hands when they eat bread." Isn't that a serious charge? Sound about amongst kids, doesn't it? But he answered and said unto them, "Why do ye also transgress the commandment of God by your tradition?" And that's it. Now then, I want you to turn for the two texts tonight in the book of Deuteronomy chapter 10. Deuteronomy chapter 10 and verse 10. 10 and verse 10. Here goes a man of God up to the mount. His name is Moses. He was born with a death sentence over his little head. His mother, who had spiritual discernment, saw he was a proper child. She had him 3 months and saw that she could no longer hide him, and she put him in the ark of the bulrushes. And you know what happened. She became, of course, his own babysitter, his own mother, and that's the best babysitter in all the world, is a mother. And she had more to do with Moses' life than any other person. And so they educated him 40 years in Egypt, and I guess he had all the advantages of training, but his mother was the one that ground into him and taught into him the great fundamentals of truth that he needed that would later be used to lead the children of Israel out of Egyptian bondage. And then he did like most people. He started off in the flesh and killed a Hebrew and trying to protect the Israelites, and both Hebrews and Egyptians turned against him. He wound up in the wilderness for 40 years. For killing a man, served 40 years. He was an ex-convict. That's right. 40 years. God put him on a 40-year sentence in the wilderness. While he was out there, though, he learned some valuable lessons. And then, of course, he graduated at the burning bush and began to see the power of God and the fire and so forth. Then he went out to Egypt and then out across the wilderness, the Red Sea and so forth. And now then, we see him as he goes into the mount at the command of the Lord. And the 10th verse is this: and I stayed in the mount. I stayed in the mount. One of the things that may be interesting, which is one of the greatest health measures there is, and that's fasting. He fasted 40 days before he went in the mount the first time to get the word of God. There wasn't much left of Moses after 40 days of fasting. He fasted 40 days. It is strange that the Bible is such a so filled with fasting and nobody ever preaches it or mentions anymore. Isn't it strange that the churches have really become feasting churches but not fasting churches? Look at the difference. Look at the difference. I mean, can't you see it? I mean, if God opened your eyes tonight and your understanding and the scriptures, can't you see what's happened to us when we quit fasting, started feasting around the church? When we started, you know, and left the upper room for the supper room, and we got down there and began to cook and eat and grease up our throats with chicken legs. You see what I'm talking about? I mean, I'm just showing you some things tonight. God said, you're going to fast 40 days. And he did. And he gave him the word of God. Now, you know what happened? The devil hates the word of God. When he got down to the camp, there was the noise of war in the camp, and the associate pastor, which was a sort of worldly fella, Aaron, God didn't intend for going in the first place. God doesn't choose committees. He chooses people, individuals. But Moses wanted somebody to go with him, so he said, all right, your brother can go. He's fluent in his speech. And you know, Moses said, I have an impediment in my feet, and I can't talk to God. The Lord said, who made your tongue? Who made your tongue? Well, he said, you did it, so I'll make it talk too. I know one thing. I believe he got over his stuttering when he walked down off of the mountain and found that bunch of unclothed Israelites dancing around a gold calf. I don't think he said, I think he said, who's on the Lord's side? Let him come stand by me. I think he got over his stuttering that day, don't you? I tell you what makes a lot of us spiritually stutter. We're just unsure of the message, huh? Just kind of scared, afraid we'd say what, you know, afraid we may hurt somebody's feelings, you know. Now then, Moses has gone into the mount the second time because he broke the tables of stone, and this time he said, I stayed in the mount. I stayed in the mount. Now, John 10:10. You see both of them the same thing. John 10:10, Deuteronomy 10:10. Jesus said, I am come. What an announcement. I am come. That you may have life, that you might have life, and that you might have it more abundantly. Now I want to ask you a question tonight as we get off in the message. And I believe every one of you are going to be interested in most things I have to say. Because most of you are Christians, and you desperately know and need what we are going to say tonight. But are you really living the abundant life, or are you just existing? I mean, are you really living the overcoming life? Do you overcome physically and mentally and spiritually? And are you getting along nicely financially? Do you have all your needs met? Are you bound down with a bunch of debts that you can't pay to save your life, and you're worried and upset and all that, and living above your means? I mean, what about it? Are you living the abundant life? Jesus said, I came that you might have life, that you might have it more abundant. And that's for God's people. That's for God's people. Now then, tonight, I want to share with you, first of all, and I'm going to save the most important to the last. I'm going to reverse the order again. I'm going to speak on mind, and then body, and then soul. Tonight, because I want to emphasize the most important thing at the last. Now, when I was a boy, and when you were a boy, if you're as old as I am, and I'm 53 years old, be 54, June the 28th. Now, if you remember as well as I do, we had no psychiatrists in the country back in my boyhood days. Now then, it's a tremendous profession, isn't that right? Now then, you're supposed to have a psychiatrist on every staff if you have a home. Now, let me ask you a question. You'd say, Brother Olof, do you think we don't have enough education? No, we've got the wrong kind. We've got more education. You've got television. You've got high schools and grammar schools and colleges, and you've got every sort of way to go to college today. And we've got more college degrees and more college graduates. Now, what seems to be the trouble? Dear friend, I'd be a fool tonight if I couldn't tell you what's wrong. I've got to tell you what's wrong, and this is it. This is it. I mean, the Bible makes, it mentions about 30 or 32 types of minds in the Bible. The Bible has a vast amount to say about the mind. Proverbs 23, verse 7, wise man said, as a man thinketh in his heart, so is he. Now then, what about the American people today? Why are they what they are? They're thinking that way. They're thinking in their heart. They're thinking bad. They're living bad. As a man thinketh in his heart, that's what he is. Listen, this is the secret and the key to all three things I'm going to say tonight. Mentally, you're what you think. Physically, you're what you eat. Spiritually, you're what you believe. That's it. If you have a trashy mind tonight, you've been feeding it on trash. And there never was such a degraded mind. Did you know that the newspapers fail with profanity today? And failed. It's the garbage collector of your city. I mean, actually, and they'll tell you, you go talk. I've talked to the newspapers in our city, the Caller Times, and so forth, and I've said to them, I don't understand how you could put such filth and profanity in your paper. I said, used to, you couldn't have gotten by with it. No, but that's what the people want now. They got garbage minds. Therefore, the newspapers got to run a garbage truck finding all they can find. I mean, I'm just telling the truth like it is. The people's minds are filthy. You look at the you look at the pornographic. You look at the filthy literature that's all for the presses today. You look. And I'm going to tell you what to do about it before it's over. You may not do it, but you'll wish you had 100 years from today. I mean that. I'm just serious about it. I tell you, brother, this business of half measures won't get us anywhere. It's time for God's people to get a gospel broom and sweep out their minds. Now then, the mind. It's important. As I said a while ago there, I mentioned, I think, 28 kinds of minds in the Bible. Somebody said, well, I don't think your mind's important. Isn't that strange? Look what this country spends on tranquilizers every year. And yet that's another thing. When I was a kid, there wasn't any tranquilizers available. All these modern miracles, they call miraculous drugs or miracle drugs, they weren't any such thing back there then. But look what we've got going into the minds of the people today. And I, of course, hate a tranquilizer, except Jesus, he's my tranquilizer. I hate tranquilizers like I do pot-bellied rattlesnakes. I cut every head off I can. Wouldn't take one if I was fixing to die. Say what you will. And I'm just that drastic about other things that I think are no good for your body. And when you begin to read newspapers and you begin to read magazines and sit in front of what the world has called the idiot box called television and watch hell's rot come out of Hollywood and you watch it hour after hour, you're going to have a diseased mind. You'd say, but I still go to Sunday school and church. You're still going to have a diseased mind. Amen. The devil and communism are making their final bid for the minds of the American people, and they just about got them. Man is not a thinking man anymore. The psalmist said, I thought on my way and turned my feet to the testimony of the Lord. But the average man never thinks anymore. Have you ever heard anybody talk about a dual personality? Now, that's all new in our generation. Split personality. My brother, that's old as Paul. Paul said, when I would do good, evil is present with me. The good that I would, I do not. The evil that I would not, that I do. No longer I, but the devil or sin or Satan that dwells in me. Dear friend, everybody has a dual personality. I believe that everybody, in this sense, everybody has two dogs living on inside of them. One of them's a white dog, one's a black dog. And the black dog, we let him represent sin, because we talk about the blackness of sin. And the one you feed the most is the one's going to whip the other one. The white dog is the dog of righteousness. And when we feed him, and there's only one thing he'll eat, and that's the Word of God.
1: Amen.
0: And when we feed the white dog, then he'll defeat the black dog. We're living in a time of depraved, corrupt, evil, wicked, defiled, and reprobate minds. And there's nothing that has so captured the mind of the American people as what they can see. This is the sin age. The Bible said, as it was in the days of Noah, the Bible said when the sons of God saw, the thing that got Eve was when she saw. The thing that got Achan was when he saw, he lusted and he took. The thing that got David, I read it again this morning, when David walked on his roof garden, almost similar to turning on the television set now, and he saw Bathsheba right out of Hollywood, and he lusted after her, and then got in trouble, and then death, a solid stream of death began to take place. But dear friends, that's not half as bad as what's going on across the come to it. Now then, we, in dealing with the mind, the question always comes up. Brother Olaf, what do you believe if I have trouble with my mind? What should I do about it? I mean, if I'm mentally depressed and mentally disturbed, and of course, that's about the first thing anybody says. And we got a lot of preachers. I remember a lady came to me the other day and she said, Brother Olaf, I'm disturbed. I went to my pastor and said, I want to talk with you. I mean, I'm disturbed and upset. I got a lot of burdens and problems. And she was really in a bad way. And the preacher looked at her and he upset her more, because he said, sister, you don't need me. You need a psychiatrist. Go see a psychiatrist. And she said he didn't even read the Bible, didn't even pray with me or nothing, see. I tell you, it's going to be a long time before I turn him over to psychiatrist. I want to do all I know to do first and then do it twice. I'm going to hit them with the Word of God, and I'm going to kneel down and pray with them, and I'm going to ask God to come in and take care, because I believe that the Lord is able to do exceeding abundantly above all that we ask or think. Psychiatrist. The psychiatrist has become sort of a local priest that listens to the confessions of sin. And I believe we've got people today telling mortal men what they'll tell nobody on earth except Jesus.
1: Amen.
0: Now you'd say it, unless you misunderstand me, and I know you are somewhere along the way, but you ought not, because it's simple and plain. I believe that a Christian psychiatrist would and could, if he'd use the Word of God and go to the Lord, he could be a blessing and a help to the people. But the average psychiatrist has crowded Christ out. And I tell you, dear friend, I cannot feature a Christian turning his mind over to an unregenerated psychiatrist. Now, I'll say this again. When I came up and we went to the old Brush Arbor meetings and the Tabernacle meetings, and when I started my ministry 36 years ago, the people went to a revival meeting for the shock treatment instead of the psychiatrist. And you know what happened? The gospel was preached, and it was preached in such power and bathed in such prayer and concern until it shocked the devil out of them.
1: Amen.
0: And when the church, listen to me, when the preachers and the evangelists quit giving the shock treatment, they had to pay the psychiatrist $1 a minute. You know, we'd say in our country way, we'd meet a fellow and said, what do you have on your mind? Oh, nothing. Huh? Why wouldn't God's people take advantage if somebody came up and said, what do you have on your mind? I said, Jesus. Oh, I know they might think, well, he's nut, you know. Listen, my Bible tells me, thou will keep him in perfect peace whose mind is stayed on thee because he trusteth in thee. I'll tell you what, if keeping my mind on Jesus gives me a real good mind, just call me a nut here. I want to tell you what's wrong with the people's minds today. They don't have enough Jesus on their mind and in their mind. And that's exactly what's wrong with them today. They've got television, newspapers, magazines, and worries, and fears, and frustrations, and everything else, and then wonder why they don't have peace. Go on. You study the people in the Bible that went crazy. Saul did. What made Saul go crazy? What's wrong with his mind? Selfishness and jealousy. What's wrong with a lot of the wives today? Jealous. What makes them so nervous and naggified? Jealous. You know what makes a woman jealous? She hadn't got enough faith in God to believe that God will take care of her husband for her. You'll have a hard time chaperoning your husband, and you better turn him over to the Lord.
2: The strangers to God, His grace and His love, were gathered by Blue Galilee.
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1: With SRN News, I'm Rich Thomason in Washington. Quoting President Trump, it's really big news, referring to a primetime address he'll deliver tonight from the White House. The president says the news doesn't get bigger. The speech focused at least in part on election integrity.
2: The president has long insisted he won the 2020 presidential race. This comes even though the very people Mr. Trump appointed to oversee it say the vote count was accurate and he lost. This term, Mr. Trump has appointed people who support him on this issue. He's also launched a review of the 2020 voting.
1: Correspondent Andrew Stewart, the president may address reports of foreign meddling in the 2020 election. The United States stepping up attacks on Iran, hitting targets farther north. American forces also fired on a ship accused of trying to break the U.S. naval blockade aimed at keeping the Strait of Hormuz open.
3: The U.S. says it's targeting Iran's ability to threaten shipping in the waterway. In this latest round of strikes, Iranian media reported that a children's cancer hospital was evacuated after several missiles landed nearby. Washington has also reimposed a naval blockade on Iran and said it disabled an empty oil tanker that ignored warnings by firing into its smokestack. There was some positive news, though. The Iranians freed an American citizen they'd prevented from leaving the country, what President Trump called a gesture of goodwill.
1: The BBC's Barbara Plett-Usher. Across a wide swath of the northern U.S., it's not only the heat and humidity, it's the smoke. It's making breathing difficult. Close to 200 wildfires in Canada, making for a smoky haze in the air on this side of the border. And there have been dozens of high water rescues across parts of south central Texas, areas swamped by days of torrential rains. Watching Wall Street this morning, the Dow futures are down 30 points, NASDAQ futures 70 points in the red. This is SRN News. A major university promotes transgenderism to kids.
4: The medical school at the University of Minnesota is selling dolls for what it calls, quote, transgender and gender diverse children. The dolls are aimed at youngsters ages 4 to 10 and are intended for what the university calls therapeutic play. Apparently, the toys can be modified with different outfits and hairstyles to mix male and female characteristics. Critics are decrying the dolls as a grooming tool and question the funding for the project. Michael Harrington reporting.
1: Younger American Jews care less about Israel than their parents and grandparents. That's the conclusion of a new AP NORC poll. Reveals that support for Israel is a key component of the religious identity of many Jewish adults ages 45 and older. Among younger Jews, support for Israel is less firm. About half of older religious Jewish adults say that supporting Israel is very important for their identity. By contrast, only about 40% of younger religious Jews emphasize support for Israel. A limited-time glimpse into the human side of a visionary composer, one of the giants of classical music.
5: Visitors to Wolfgang Amadeus Mozart's hometown can see the composer and his dog in miniature as Salzburg celebrates the 270th anniversary of his birth. But they shouldn't wait too long. The Mozarteum Foundation on Wednesday unveiled 300 gold-colored statuettes of Mozart, which are less than 20 inches tall. They were designed by German concept artist Otmar Hörl. To give the statues a human touch, Hörl depicted the composer with his favorite dog, Pimperl. The Mozart statues are scheduled to remain on display until August 30th. Keith Peters reporting.
1: Citing what it describes as unfair trade practices, the U.S. will slap 25% tariffs on some Brazilian imports starting in 6 days. More details, SRNnews.com.

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1: Hello, neighbor. Are you wide awake? I hope so. It's late for you, probably, where you're at. It's early here, 7 a.m. in the morning, but I'm so thankful for the privilege to come your way. Could you do me a favor? Just a favor. Go ahead and send $1 million in today. No, that's not the favor. Oh, if you have it, go ahead and send it. But I don't need your money. I need just an email. It's going to be so simple for you. Just email me, revivaltime@nvbc.org. Revival is R. You got a pen? Let's write it down. Here we go. Ready? You got your pen ready? R-E-R. Oh, maybe you got your cell phone ready. Put it on your cell phone. Get it set up. Here we go. Are you ready? R-E-V. I-V-A-L, that's revival, and then time, all one word, T-I-M-E, all capital letters, at NVBC, NorthValleyBaptistChurch.org, NVBC, revivaltime@NVBC.org. Here's a great song, Onward Christian Soldiers. Onward.

Genesis chapter 22. Let's get this song up from the Golden State Baptist Chorale, In Christ Alone. It's a great song. You might know it. Sing along if you know it.

0: Chapter 22 is the offering of Isaac, and it's a chapter of faith, the faith of Abraham. And may I say this? Abraham failed earlier in life when he and when with the king, with his wife, and he said, no, she's my sister. She's not my wife. He failed. But here he is now over 100 years of age and 113 years of age, and he is a great man of faith. You know, you ought to be growing in grace and growing in faith. And it came to pass after these things that God did tempt. He tried Abraham and said unto him, Abraham, he said, behold, here I am. That was a great step of faith. Here I am, Lord, right here, here. And he said, take now thy son, thy only son, Isaac, whom thou lovest, and get thee to the land of Moriah and offer him there for a burnt offering upon. Hey, if you waited all these years to have that child and then God tells you something like that, what would you do? What would you do? He said, I want you to take your son and offer him and kill him upon one of the mountains which I tell thee. Verse 3, Abraham rose up early. That's faith. He just believed that God was still able to, and he took a son. And on the third day, imagine day one, walking with your son, knowing that God said, I want you to offer him there. And day two and day three, and that's on his heart. And on the third day, that's faith. He was still trusting God on day three that he was going to offer his son. And Abraham said unto his young men, abide here with the ass, and I, the lad, will go yonder and worship and come again to you. That's faith. He said, we're coming again. I know God says to offer him. I know I got up early. I know I've been traveling for 3 days, but we're going to come back. That's faith. And Abraham took the wood and the burnt offering and laid it upon his son, Isaac, his son, and he took the fire in his hand and the knife, and they both went, both of them together. That's faith. And Isaac spake to Abraham, his father, and said, my father. And he said, here am I. As he answered God in verse 1, here am I, he answered his son. He had great respect for his son. He had great respect for God. That's faith. And he said, we got the fire, we got the wood, but where's the lamb? And he said, here's faith. My son, God will provide for himself a burnt offering. And they both went both together. That's faith. And they came in the place which God told him of. And he laid him on the altar, the wood. That's faith, because here this teenage boy could have beat up his father, but he trusted his father. And the angel of the Lord called unto him out of heaven and said, Abraham, Abraham. And he said, here am I. That's faith. That's faith. Everything that God, and God provided a lamb. Because of a man's huge faith in God, 3 days, and then he walked with his son another day, and then he laid him on the altar, and then he said, God, here's the fire, here's the wood, and I'm on the fire, I'm ready to be offered, but God's going to provide a lamb, because his dad was a man of faith. I think of so many illustrations there, but one, he had faith in his dad. We're living in a day where you teenagers, you young people, very few have faith in your parents. Very few. And some of you, so many of you are raised by a godly mother, a godly father, and they say, don't do that. Don't go that way. But you say, I'm going to go that way. I'm just going to do what I want to do. You're going to destroy your life. I don't care if I destroy my life. I don't believe in God anymore. I don't believe in these things. I don't believe. You will. You will. God's gonna break you down. If you're saved, God will break your heart down. God always breaks your heart down. Now, you may run from God, and you may run as a rebel, and you may die as a rebel, but you're going to know that there is a God, because God's going to speak to your heart if you're saved. Now, if you're not saved, he's going to let you do whatever you need to do, whatever you want to do. I want to live in violence, and I want to live in corruption. I want to live in sin. I want to live in my own selfish flesh. Go ahead. But you're going to have an awful, awful life, because you cannot run from God. Faith. Without faith, it's impossible to please him. For he that cometh to God must believe that he is, and he is a rewarder of them that diligently seek him. Have faith in God today. Father, we want to thank you for the privilege to be together today. Bless my dear, dear listener friends all around the globe. Give them a wonderful day as we seek to love thee, serve thee, lift your name, exalt your name is my prayer. Bless each one, for we ask this prayer in Jesus' name. Amen. God bless you.
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1: Do creationists love science? This is Ken Ham, author, speaker, and blogger on why we can trust the Bible. There was once a study that found people who reject evolution are still interested in science. The authors of the study were shocked. They didn't expect those who rejected evolution to really care about science. Why? Because of this false idea that creationists deny science. But nothing could be farther from the truth. Creationists love science. Many people reject evolution on scientific and biblical grounds. They don't do this because they deny science, but because they recognize the major problems with evolution, and many choose to trust the eyewitness account of the Creator over man's fallible interpretations.
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1: With SRN News, I'm Rich Thomason in Washington. Quoting President Trump, it's really big news, referring to a primetime address he'll deliver tonight from the White House. The president says the news doesn't get bigger. The speech focused at least in part on election integrity.
2: The president has long insisted he won the 2020 presidential race. This comes even though the very people Mr. Trump appointed to oversee it say the vote count was accurate and he lost. This term, Mr. Trump has appointed people who support him on this issue. He's also launched a review of the 2020 voting.
1: Correspondent Andrew Stewart, the president may address reports of foreign meddling in the 2020 election. The United States stepping up attacks on Iran, hitting targets farther north. American forces also fired on a ship accused of trying to break the U.S. naval blockade aimed at keeping the Strait of Hormuz open.
3: The U.S. says it's targeting Iran's ability to threaten shipping in the waterway. In this latest round of strikes, Iranian media reported that a children's cancer hospital was evacuated after several missiles landed nearby. Washington has also reimposed a naval blockade on Iran and said it disabled an empty oil tanker that ignored warnings by firing into its smokestack. There was some positive news, though. The Iranians freed an American citizen they'd prevented from leaving the country, what President Trump called a gesture of goodwill.
1: The BBC's Barbara Platt-Usher. Across a wide swath of the northern U.S., it's not only the heat and humidity, it's the smoke. It's making breathing difficult. Close to 200 wildfires in Canada, making for a smoky haze in the air on this side of the border. And there have been dozens of high water rescues across parts of south central Texas, areas swamped by days of torrential rains. Watching Wall Street this morning, the Dow futures are down 30 points, NASDAQ futures 70 points in the red. This is SRN News. A major university promotes transgenderism to kids.
4: The medical school at the University of Minnesota is selling dolls for what it calls, quote, transgender and gender diverse children. The dolls are aimed at youngsters ages 4 to 10 and are intended for what the university calls therapeutic play. Apparently, the toys can be modified with different outfits and hairstyles to mix male and female characteristics. Critics are decrying the dolls as a grooming tool and question the funding for the project. Michael Harrington reporting.
1: Younger American Jews care less about Israel than their parents and grandparents. That's the conclusion of a new AP NORC poll. Reveals that support for Israel is a key component of the religious identity of many Jewish adults ages 45 and older. Among younger Jews, support for Israel is less firm. About half of older religious Jewish adults say that supporting Israel is very important for their identity. By contrast, only about 40% of younger religious Jews emphasize support for Israel. A limited-time glimpse into the human side of a visionary composer, one of the giants of classical music.
5: Visitors to Wolfgang Amadeus Mozart's hometown can see the composer and his dog in miniature as Salzburg celebrates the 270th anniversary of his birth. But they shouldn't wait too long. The Mozarteum Foundation on Wednesday unveiled 300 gold-colored statuettes of Mozart, which are less than 20 inches tall. They were designed by German concept artist Otmar Hoerl. To give the statues a human touch, Hoerl depicted the composer with his favorite dog, Pimperl. The Mozart statues are scheduled to remain on display until August 30th. Keith Peters reporting.
1: Citing what it describes as unfair trade practices, the U.S. will slap 25% tariffs on some Brazilian imports starting in 6 days. More details, srnnews.com.
6: AP Sports, I'm Mike Hempen. The American League has now won 18 of the last 23 Major League Baseball All-Star games following a 4-0 win last night in Philadelphia. Starter Dylan Cease and 10 relievers combined on a three-hitter. All-Star Game MVP Cody Bellinger hit a two-run single, and Ben Rice added an RBI single in the first against Christopher Sanchez. Miguel Vargas added an eighth-inning home run. Rays third baseman Junior Caminero left the game after being hit by a pitch on his left hand. X-rays were negative. It's England and Argentina in a World Cup semifinal this afternoon. Fans in Madrid reacting to Spain's 2-0 win yesterday over France. Spain will play today's winner for the World Cup title Sunday. The NBA is moving closer to launching a new league in Europe. I'm Mike Hempen, AP Sports.

0: 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Again, that's sowingtheseedministries.com. If you'll stay tuned until the end of this broadcast, we'll give you more information about our church. But right now, let's get right into today's message, and may the Lord bless you as you listen to the Word of God.
1: Some of you got a problem with somebody? Talk to the Lord about it. Some of you think your husband's insensitive? Talk to the Lord about it. Some of you think life's not fair? Talk to the Lord about it. Now, verse 21, I'm going to read the rest of the chapter and one other verse, and we'll talk a little while. It says, "And the man Elkanah and all his house went up to offer unto the Lord the yearly sacrifice and his vow. But Hannah went not up, for she said unto her husband, I will not go up until the child be weaned, and then I will bring him, that he may appear before the Lord, and there abide forever. And Elkanah, her husband, said unto her, Do what seemeth thee good. Tarry until thou have weaned him. Only the Lord establish his word. So the woman abode and gave her son suck until she weaned him. And when she had weaned him, she took him up with her, and three bullocks, and one ephah of flour, and a bottle of wine, and brought him unto the house of the Lord in Shiloh. And the child was young. And they slew a bullock and brought the child to Eli. And she said, O my Lord, as thy soul liveth, my Lord, I am the woman that stood by thee here praying unto the Lord. For this child I prayed, and the Lord hath given me my petition which I ask of him. Therefore also I have lent him to the Lord. As long as he liveth, he shall be lent to the Lord." And he worshiped the Lord there. And Hannah prayed and said, "Even though I agonized and wept and God gave me a son, and even though now when he's only probably five, my heart rejoices, my horn is exalted, my mouth is enlarged." Can you believe this woman? She's a special lady. She is unbelievable. She's rejoicing in the Lord. Let me give you the marks of a great mother. Let me give you one before I get to the list. She wants what's best for her child, not what's best for her. That's a great lady. Poor parenting is often due to selfishness. Hannah honors the Lord even when the cost is great. And the cost is great. So let me give you several things to think about concerning Hannah. Number one, her problems. She calls it an affliction in chapter 1, verse 11. This woman's got some problems. And she, maybe not even of her own doing, of course. Doesn't seem to be her fault that she's barren. It's of the Lord. It's not her fault that she's got a wife-in-law. It's not her fault that she's got an insensitive husband. But this woman has to deal with problems. I'm talking about Hannah as a great mom. She's dealing with another woman. She's got no children. She calls it bitterness of soul and affliction. She's got an insensitive husband. It's called bitterness of soul. She poured out her soul to the Lord. Why would I even mention her problems? Because I'd like to say to some young men in here this morning, don't make the same mistake I made. You're still living at home. And you're banging heads with your mom on some kind of regular basis. Young men, get over yourself. You have no idea the weight your mom carries. You have no idea the tears that she sheds. You have no idea the burden in her soul. You have no idea what it's like to be a mom. You ought to thank God if you've still got a mom. A mom has problems. Genuine problems. Heartache, sorrow, grief. Provoking women. I could go on and on and on. Take note of her problems. Take note of her priorities. Number one, her God. She's not complaining to her husband. She's not arguing with Peninnah. The Bible says in verse 12, she continued praying before the Lord. Her priority is God. I hope you will listen to what I'm saying, ladies. I preach this in missions conferences when I talk about things that women can do for the cause of missions. Let me tell you what's going to make in the days to come, if America stays afloat, what's going to make the greatest difference in America, it won't be politicians, it won't be movie stars, it won't be athletes, it won't be Tucker, it won't be Megan, it won't be podcasters, it'll be praying mamas that know how to get a hold of God and change the course of a nation. That's what Hannah did. Her priorities, number one, her God, number two, her husband. Her husband. We don't see any problems between her and her husband, which I'm going to say is due to her, not him. Why is this so important, especially to young couples? Because if you don't love God and you don't love each other, your child training is not going to go very far. Your kids know if you love God, and they know if you love each other. And your tension and stress and constant World War III at your house, you're not going to raise up a godly seed. You need to love your husband. You need to love your God. The third thing I'd say about her priorities is her God, her husband, and her family, her children. She has other children, you do know. Several more. So mamas, I will say this to you young mamas. Motherhood requires a season of sacrifice. You want to be a godly mama and your child is two? That means you don't get to go to all of the gatherings with other women. You don't get to run the roads and go shopping into Walmart three times a day. You don't get to keep all your old friends. You don't get to keep your career. You can't spend hours on Facebook. Are you listening? If you want to be a godly mama, it requires a season of sacrifice. But the reward comes, and it's worth it. I don't know. I don't think anybody knows how old Samuel was when she, quote, weaned him. Most everybody I read would say no older than five. So I just want to say this, and I've preached this for 30-something years right here at Cornerstone. Those first 5 years are crucial, ladies. What you put in them those first 5 years will last them for a lifetime. And you will pretty much establish by the time they're five much of what they're going to be when they're 25. That means you've got to sacrifice. Her problems, her priorities, her plans. What are her plans? I give them to the Lord. That's all I know. My plan for my children is to give them to God. I need to say this to every parent in here. Everything we have belongs to God, including our children. Amen. We could talk about her prayers. They're mentioned in verse 10, verse 12, verse 13, verse 26, verse 27. You know when she prays? She prays when Israel is at its worst. This is the time of Judges when Samuel is born. Study your history. And when Israel was at its all-time worst, this woman continues to pray. She prays when she's in bitterness of soul. She prays when her husband doesn't understand. She prays when she's being put down and mocked and ridiculed by another lady. She prays when she's falsely accused by the priest. She's a praying woman. And her prayers are powerful. Her prayers make a difference. Her prayers get the mind of God. I think one of the saddest elements of our culture in modern America is the mindset towards motherhood. The mindset about children and full-time homemakers. It's sad that our world thinks that four children is ridiculous. You mean you stay at home? What's happened in America is two cars and a garage, money and materialism, liberty and luxury means more to us than our children. And that's a sad commentary. But listen to me, church, Cornerstone. When the world scoffs at the old-fashioned view of motherhood, God still holds it sacred. Motherhood is sacred to God. When God wants to describe His comfort for Israel, He says, I am as one whom his mother comforteth, in Isaiah 66. When he wants to explain his blessings on Israel, he says he maketh the barren woman to keep house and to be a joyful mother of children. When he tells you how to treat elderly women special, he says, treat them like you'd treat your mother. When he gives you a chapter to describe a virtuous woman in Proverbs 31, it begins with the words of King Lemuel, the prophecy that his mother taught him. Young ladies, young moms, your purpose, your power, your place in society is greater than just about anyone I know. It is unbelievable what God has for you. Listen, in 5 years, you can change the course of a lifetime. In 5 years, you can change the course of a church or a nation. And I understand that it's hard work. I don't know what Hannah put into Samuel during those years, but it worked. I didn't appreciate what my wife went through as much as I appreciate what my daughters go through. Because in my 20s, I was too consumed with me. But now, when Kelly or Amy calls with a burden about what might be something small or something big, my heart aches for them. Motherhood is painful. Motherhood is painful. I wonder how many nights she nursed him, rocked him, cuddled him, bathed him, sung to him, prayed for him, and whispered in little Samuel's ears about the great God of heaven. Ladies, nobody knows the tears you shed, the prayers you've prayed, the number of clothes you've washed, the diapers you've changed, the baths you've given, the nights you got no sleep or little sleep, the days where you were so weary you didn't want to take the next step but had to, the meals you've prepared, the books you've read, sitting on a couch with three in your lap, the questions you've tried to answer that nobody has answers to. But I would love to say to every one of you moms, we don't know, but God does. And He takes notice, and your reward shall be great in heaven. I'm going to tell you ladies that do all of these things for your children, a job in the White House would be a demotion. When God needed somebody to rescue Israel from the iron furnace of Egypt, who does He look for? A woman named Jochebed, who was willing by faith to have a baby when it was dangerous to have him. When God needed a king to lead Israel, who does He look for? A Moabitish girl named Ruth, who would leave her home and her family and say to Naomi, your God will be my God, and the lineage of King David is set because of Ruth. When God wants a man to give direction in the days of apostasy, a man in Israel's darkest hour to give good counsel to the king Saul and the king David, who does He look for? A Hannah, who will raise up a Samuel to live with passion and become a prayer warrior. When God needs somebody to pave the way for Jesus, who does He look for? An Elizabeth, who will raise up a John the Baptist. And when God is finally ready to bring a Savior to the world and introduce Himself to mankind, and allow someone to be born to be the Savior of the world, who does He look for? A young Jewish girl named Mary, who gave to us the Son of God. There is no way I can emphasize enough the sacredness of motherhood. And I thank God for you mothers. And I pray you'll know that the God of heaven notices everything you do. When we are so oblivious. But men, let's not be as oblivious as Elkanah. Amen. Happy Mother's Day, ladies. I sure appreciate you. Let's all stand.
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1: With SRN News, I'm Rich Thomason in Washington. Quoting President Trump, it's really big news, referring to a primetime address he'll deliver tonight from the White House. The president says the news doesn't get bigger. The speech focused at least in part on election integrity.
2: The president has long insisted he won the 2020 presidential race. This comes even though the very people Mr. Trump appointed to oversee it say the vote count was accurate and he lost. This term, Mr. Trump has appointed people who support him on this issue. He's also launched a review of the 2020 voting.
1: Correspondent Andrew Stewart, the president may address reports of foreign meddling in the 2020 election. The United States stepping up attacks on Iran, hitting targets farther north. American forces also fired on a ship accused of trying to break the U.S. naval blockade aimed at keeping the Strait of Hormuz open.
3: The U.S. says it's targeting Iran's ability to threaten shipping in the waterway. In this latest round of strikes, Iranian media reported that a children's cancer hospital was evacuated after several missiles landed nearby. Washington has also reimposed a naval blockade on Iran and said it disabled an empty oil tanker that ignored warnings by firing into its smokestack. There was some positive news, though. The Iranians freed an American citizen they'd prevented from leaving the country, what President Trump called a gesture of goodwill.
1: The BBC's Barbara Platt-Usher. Across a wide swath of the northern U.S., it's not only the heat and humidity, it's the smoke. It's making breathing difficult. Close to 200 wildfires in Canada, making for a smoky haze in the air on this side of the border. And there have been dozens of high water rescues across parts of south central Texas, areas swamped by days of torrential rains. Watching Wall Street this morning, the Dow futures are down 30 points, NASDAQ futures 70 points in the red. 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A major university promotes transgenderism to kids.
4: The medical school at the University of Minnesota is selling dolls for what it calls, quote, transgender and gender diverse children. The dolls are aimed at youngsters ages 4 to 10 and are intended for what the university calls therapeutic play. Apparently, the toys can be modified with different outfits and hairstyles to mix male and female characteristics. Critics are decrying the dolls as a grooming tool and question the funding for the project. Michael Harrington reporting.
1: Younger American Jews care less about Israel than their parents and grandparents. That's the conclusion of a new AP NORC poll. Reveals that support for Israel is a key component of the religious identity of many Jewish adults ages 45 and older. Among younger Jews, support for Israel is less firm. About half of older religious Jewish adults say that supporting Israel is very important for their identity. By contrast, only about 40% of younger religious Jews emphasize support for Israel. A limited time glimpse into the human side of a visionary composer, one of the giants of classical music.
5: Visitors to Wolfgang Amadeus Mozart's hometown can see the composer and his dog in miniature as Salzburg celebrates the 270th anniversary of his birth. But they shouldn't wait too long. The Mozarteum Foundation on Wednesday unveiled 300 gold-colored statuettes of Mozart, which are less than 20 inches tall. They were designed by German concept artist Otmar Hörl. To give the statues a human touch, Hörl depicted the composer with his favorite dog, Pimperl. The Mozart statues are scheduled to remain on display until August 30th. Keith Peters reporting.
1: Citing what it describes as unfair trade practices, the U.S. will slap 25% tariffs on some Brazilian imports starting in 6 days. More details, srnnews.com.
6: Here we are.
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8: Can I ring the bell?
9: May I ring the bell?
8: But I want to.
6: Well, somebody better, or we'll miss our visit with Mrs. G.
10: Hello. I'm glad to see you. I was listening for you. Come on in.
11: How about some stories?
10: Stories? Yes, I've got some specially for you.
12: I'm sad, Joe, Alf whispered to his friend. I can't help it. Nothing can make me happy today. Nothing except except when Jesus is telling a story. Then I forget I'm miserable. I get carried away by the story. But you saw how angry some of our leaders were with Jesus when he finished that last story? And you know what they want to do to Jesus? They want to kill him.
10: Oh, I know they're all angry with Jesus, but what can they do? We believe Jesus is going to be king. He is our king, eh, Alf? We're kids of the kingdom, eh? God won't let them do what they want to do.
12: God let Herod kill John the Baptist, our other dear friend.
10: Cheer up, Alf, Joe said without much spirit himself. Passover is in a few days' time. You know how we've looked forward to that. Back home in Jericho, we talked about when we'd be at Jerusalem for Passover. And here we are at the beautiful temple, sitting in Solomon's porch, and there's our best friend Jesus right ready to tell another story, I do believe. He has everything right here that we thought would make us really happy, and you moaning like this, Alf.
12: Oh, Joe, but haven't you noticed that things you look forward to sometimes disappoint you and make you sad? I hadn't reckoned on people hating Jesus so much and being so determined to get rid of him. That's what's upsetting me.
10: Don't think about yourself, Alf. Think about Jesus.
12: I am thinking about Jesus. People want to hurt him, Joe.
10: Well, by being here and listening, we can show him that we love him. Let's shout Hosanna above all the din of all the people milling around. And Alf and Joe together shouted, Hosanna! Hosanna to the Son of David! Some Levite choir boys running down from their practice shouted with them, Hosanna! Hosanna! As they ran by. There were furious looks on some people's faces.
12: We've done it wrong again!
10: Alf said,
12: people are furious with us now.
10: Yes, but they won't do anything to us. And we've shown Jesus that we love him, Joe said.
12: All right, Joe, so we have.
10: And Alf smiled at last. Suddenly, the crowd sitting and standing around Jesus in Solomon's porch became quiet. Jesus had begun to tell another story, and this was the story he told. A king's son was getting married, and the king had a great feast prepared to celebrate the happy occasion. When all was ready, he sent out some of his servants to gather the guests who had been invited. But none of the guests would come. So the king said to some other servants, "Go and remind the invited guests, will you? Tell them that I've prepared the dinner, the bullocks and the fatted cattle have been slain, everything is ready. I'm looking forward to seeing them at the wedding right now." But the invited guests acted very rudely.
13: "Oh, I must go out to my farm today," said one. "I've got a lot of work to do. I've got no time for wedding feasts."
10: Another went to work in his store.
14: "I can't afford to miss customers. A wedding feast? Oh, I can't leave my store for the sake of a wedding feast."
10: A third lot of invited guests said to the messengers,
15: "Leave us alone, will you? We don't want to hear about any old wedding feast. Get out."
10: And they beat the king's servants and put them to death. Of course, the king was absolutely furious to have his invitation spurned and his servants maltreated and even killed. This was open rebellion. So he called out his army.
16: "Go and destroy those murderers and burn up their city," he said to the soldiers.
10: And the soldiers marched off to do as the king commanded. To the servants he had left, the king said,
17: "My feast shall not be wasted. Those people I invited first were not worthy to come. The good food is all prepared and cooked. We must have the party. I tell you what to do. Go out to the highways, and everyone you meet, you must invite to the wedding."
10: So the servants went out to the streets, just as the king told them, and they gathered together all the people they met, bad people as well as good people, to the wedding they came. And the wedding hall was completely filled with guests. In a little while, the king himself came into the wedding hall to greet his guests. But first, he looked around the room to see who had come. And as he looked around the room, he couldn't help but notice one man who simply did not fit in with all the others. The others were properly dressed for the wedding, but not this man.
17: didn't he know that he had come to a wedding and that it was the king who had invited him? Didn't he know what an honor it was to be invited to the royal wedding? Why hadn't he dressed properly? The king beckoned to the man who wasn't dressed in wedding clothes.
18: Me?
17: The man said, looking around.
18: You want me?
17: The king nodded, so the man rose from his seat and walked over to where the king waited. Friend, how is it that you came in here not wearing proper wedding clothes? The man was speechless. He had nothing to say, no answer to give. Tie him up, hands and feet, the king ordered. Cast him out into the darkness outside, where there are tears and bitter sorrow. For many are invited, but few are chosen, Jesus said as he finished the story.
18: My, and that was a good story. I was just rearing to get at those rogues who murdered the messengers myself,
17: a man said as he got up off the ground.
18: Oh, Jesus can sure tell stories.
17: Yes, he can, someone muttered under his breath. And they're against us. He'll pay for this. Oh, he'll pay for this. Alf turned and saw a white-robed priest, an important leader in the Sanhedrin, shaking his head angrily. But here were Junius and Andronicus. Junius was excited.
19: Oh, what a story, boys. Oh, what a story. I could see the meaning. I'm getting so good at meanings now.
17: Be careful, Junius, Andronicus said. Pride goes before a fall.
19: Oh, but this time, Alf laughed, this time I think even I could see the meaning, at least part of it.
17: Joe nodded very knowingly beside Alf, as though he had seen the meaning too, but he didn't say anything.
19: Oh, boys, this is wonderful, Junius said enthusiastically. It's so good to see boys who follow Jesus, and oh, I do like to discuss meanings. Why don't you tell me your meaning, and then I'll tell you my meaning, and then we'll see if we have the same meaning, I mean.
17: Junius laughed. Alf laughed too. Joe was still nodding very knowingly, so Junius added,
19: Joe, why don't you tell us what you think Jesus' story means?
17: Joe stopped nodding at once, and his face turned very red. He started to speak, but could only cough instead.
19: I think, he started to say, but then he coughed again. Maybe Alf had better... better explain it.
17: Alf's face lit up, and he was just going to speak when Joe said quickly,
19: I could tell you if I didn't have to cough.
17: Then he coughed once more, this time very hard.
19: The first part was easy, Alf broke in. You know, people who refused a king's invitation to come to the wedding and even murdered his servants. That's just like people today who don't listen to Jesus when he talks about the kingdom. And that's just the way some of them want to treat God's messengers. But then those people were punished and other people got to go to the wedding, both bad people and good people. And that's just like the kingdom too. There's decent people and there's people like tax collectors and other cheats. Jesus invites them all.
17: When Alf started speaking, Joe's cough had stopped, and now he was nodding very knowingly again, as though that was just what he had been going to say. Junius was beaming.
19: That's right, that's right. That's my meaning, too. But, Alf began again, I'm not at all sure about the guest who wasn't dressed for the wedding. I don't know. No, that was hard, very hard, wasn't it, boys? Junius said slowly. I'm not sure about the meaning of that part myself. Do you know, Andronicus? To everyone's surprise, it was Alf's dad who spoke up.
18: I think I know, he said simply.
19: You know? Junius queried.
18: Yeah, I think I know the meaning.
19: Oh, tell us, Dad, do!
17: Alf pleaded, and he looked very proud of his dad.
18: Remember Zacchaeus?
17: Everyone nodded.
18: He was a dreadful cheat. He robbed me and many others. Yet Jesus went and ate at his house and told him he was part of the kingdom. So the kingdom really is for bad people as well as good people.
14: But Zacchaeus didn't stay bad. He promised to pay back everyone he'd robbed. And he kept his word. He paid me back for one. And he gave a fortune to the poor. That's just what's supposed to happen when you follow Jesus. You're supposed to live differently. Alf's dad paused. I guess that it's the lesson of the fig tree over again, Andronicus put in. A fig tree is supposed to bear figs, not just make a show of leaves. Alf's dad nodded. And Jesus is saying, Alf broke in, that people who don't live differently, like tax collectors who don't become honest tax collectors after they meet Jesus, people like that don't really belong in the kingdom. They're just like the man at the wedding who didn't get dressed properly, but he couldn't fool the king. And we can't fool God. Oh, that's the meaning. I'm sure of it now, Junior said excitedly. You may be able to fool other people, but you can never fool God.
6: I see we still have time for just one more short story, Mrs. G. How about it?
20: Two men met as passengers on a great ship, and they formed one of those quick friendships that come in such places. Day after day, as the ship steamed on, these two men talked together of many things. Sometimes they walked the decks, sometimes they just sat on deck or in the lounge and talked together about just everything. One day they got talking about Sunday school. The older man said to the other, "To tell you the truth, I'm not very enthusiastic about that kind of work. I was a Sunday school teacher for many years, but after all, I don't seem to have done any good." The younger man replied, "Well, I do believe in Sunday school work. As a lad, I got lifelong influences for good in my class in the Sunday school. Many a time now, I remember things I heard there from my teacher, and those things have kept me from many a wrong deed. I believe in the work of the Sunday school, all right. I owe so much to my teacher." He named the town and the church where he once attended Sunday school. The older man exclaimed, "Were you taught there? Why, that's where I taught." "Were you there at that time? My name is John Porteous," the younger man exclaimed in turn. "And I was your scholar. I remember you now." Well. There, side by side on that ship, sat the teacher who believed he'd done nothing and the man he had influenced for life. You're not going to give up, are you? No, nor am I.
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1: With SRN News, I'm Rich Thomason in Washington. Quoting President Trump, it's really big news, referring to a primetime address he'll deliver tonight from the White House. The president says the news doesn't get bigger. The speech focused at least in part on election integrity.
2: The president has long insisted he won the 2020 presidential race. This comes even though the very people Mr. Trump appointed to oversee it say the vote count was accurate and he lost. This term, Mr. Trump has appointed people who support him on this issue. He's also launched a review of the 2020 voting.
1: Correspondent Andrew Stewart, the president may address reports of foreign meddling in the 2020 election. The United States stepping up attacks on Iran, hitting targets farther north. American forces also fired on a ship accused of trying to break the U.S. naval blockade aimed at keeping the Strait of Hormuz open.
3: The U.S. says it's targeting Iran's ability to threaten shipping in the waterway. In this latest round of strikes, Iranian media reported that a children's cancer hospital was evacuated after several missiles landed nearby. Washington has also reimposed a naval blockade on Iran and said it disabled an empty oil tanker that ignored warnings by firing into its smokestack. There was some positive news, though. The Iranians freed an American citizen they'd prevented from leaving the country, what President Trump called a gesture of goodwill.
1: The BBC's Barbara Platt-Usher. Across a wide swath of the northern U.S., it's not only the heat and humidity, it's the smoke that's making breathing difficult. Close to 200 wildfires in Canada, making for a smoky haze in the air on this side of the border. And there have been dozens of high water rescues across parts of south central Texas, areas swamped by days of torrential rains. Watching Wall Street this morning, the Dow futures are down 30 points, NASDAQ futures 70 points in the red. This is SRN News. A major university promotes transgenderism to kids.
4: The medical school at the University of Minnesota is selling dolls for what it calls, quote, transgender and gender diverse children. The dolls are aimed at youngsters ages 4 to 10 and are intended for what the university calls therapeutic play. Apparently, the toys can be modified with different outfits and hairstyles to mix male and female characteristics. Critics are decrying the dolls as a grooming tool and question the funding for the project. Michael Harrington reporting.
1: Younger American Jews care less about Israel than their parents and grandparents. That's the conclusion of a new AP NORC poll. Reveals that support for Israel is a key component of the religious identity of many Jewish adults ages 45 and older. Among younger Jews, support for Israel is less firm. About half of older religious Jewish adults say that supporting Israel is very important for their identity. By contrast, only about 40% of younger religious Jews emphasize support for Israel. A limited time glimpse into the human side of a visionary composer, one of the giants of classical music.
5: Visitors to Wolfgang Amadeus Mozart's hometown can see the composer and his dog in miniature.